0: was on display again. I don't often offer apologies, so I won't offer one here. But Rudy Gobert was freaking awesome in this series. They won the series because of Rudy Gobert.
1: Are they the one team that can give the Spurs matchup problems because of him?
0: I don't think he's going to be able to defend Wemby in the same manner. So I'm not sure. I wish I had a better answer.
1: It's
0: going
1: to be fascinating because they're both French, by the way.
0: This is true. Just the way Jokic goes about his business is so dramatically different. Everything is about body weight and leverage and positioning and spinning and, you know,
1: bullying.
0: Everything. And that's just, Wemby doesn't do that.
1: No.
0: You know, he may be more willing to take shots, but when he's, you know, when Jokic throws a pump fake at you from the 3-point line, you barely even react to it. The shot's over his head. What are you going to do? Block it? Rudy's not going to block his shot. Wemby, probably the same thing. But he is going to try to quickly drive by you. He plays like a wing who just happens to be 7'4". So I do think it's a very, very different matchup. And they're also healthy, unlike Denver. Denver is in a much different situation if those two players are playing. But I was really surprised, curious if you were, last night. And I don't know everything that Chris Finch said. I was too busy, you know, focusing on the program here for today. But he said, absolutely, we use this as motivation. He believes that Denver chose to play Minnesota. We were talking about it the very same way here. 3, 4, 5, and 6 were all unknown seeds. We knew who the four teams were, but we didn't know what the matchups would be. The Lakers had just lost Luka Doncic and Austin Reeves. You know, the Timberwolves were getting closer to locking in the sixth spot. The Rockets had visions of passing the Lakers. The Nuggets could have fallen behind the Lakers, even going into the last two nights, Friday and Sunday, of the season, depending on how things played. We were curious, is this the night where Jokic and Murray sit? Or are they going to wait? Are they going to play hard against San Antonio? Are Oklahoma City and San Antonio going to play hard against Denver? Because they've already sewn up their spots. So there was a lot at play. But Chris Finch was just point blank saying it. They chose us. They chose to play us. And we use that as motivation.
1: Do you agree with him?
0: Like I'm saying, I'm not...
1: How does he know?
0: They chose to be the third seed because it's better than being on Oklahoma City side of the bracket. It's better than being the four seed. There's the Lakers are involved. Do you really... Like, I don't think they could have gotten to the Lakers. Did they care about playing... Was he really just saying...
1: They chose
0: us over Houston.
1: Yeah.
0: Because that's really what they were choosing between, dropping to the four and playing Houston or staying at three and playing Minnesota.
1: I think... It's more of a surprise as far as who it's coming from. This just isn't Chris Finch's thing. He doesn't do this.
0: Before this series, because of their playoff history, there clearly was a rivalry, a good basketball postseason rivalry that I hope continues. Absolutely positively want to see Minnesota and Denver play in the postseason next year.
1: But who doesn't have a rivalry with Anthony Edwards at this point?
0: Well, in this series, their rivalry is not with Anthony Edwards. It's with everybody else. McDaniels.
1: Yeah.
0: He could not stop, and he could not stop backing it up. He was awesome.
1: Yes.
0: His mouth was awesome. His play was awesome. He led this team in this series.
1: This is why Jabari Smith has to have another awesome game tonight, even though what he said is way less inflammatory.
0: I mean, it's not even
1: inflammatory.
0: He's in a minor league ballpark in terms of inflammatory.
1: McDaniels was like, here's what I'm going to say. You will do nothing about it, and we're going to advance.
0: They don't play defense. Nikola Jokic, Cam Johnston. He just named them all by names. Who are you going after? All of them. They don't play defense. Jabari Smith Jr. said, I think we're the better team.
1: Right. He didn't put it on the bulletin board, by the way. He went up to each one of those guys you just named and slapped them in the mouth.
0: All right. You got to weigh in on this. I was over at Rockets practice today. I didn't really run an experiment, but it basically got played out on social media, the experiment.
1: Play us out?
0: No, it played out.
1: Okay.
0: I don't need anybody to play us out with our new album, or at least a cutoff of it. Jabari Smith Jr. was asked a question. Luis Ortiz of KHOU, Channel 11, asked him about, you know, the tide is turning here. You've got to, how do you feel? How do you handle things? You've got a chance at history now, something nobody's ever done, you know, coming back in a series like this in a game seven. And he answered it this way. Listen very closely to what he says at the beginning, what he says at the end, and maybe more specifically what he says in between.
2: We don't even think about game seven right now. We just think about game six. We think about tonight. We think about doing the things that we got to do to win. Put on a show for our fans, represent the city well. We're not thinking about game seven. We'll think about it tonight when we got to pack our bags, but we're not thinking about it right now. We're worried about game six, worried about the task at hand, and

0: worried about tonight. We're not thinking about Game 7 yet.
1: I don't see anything wrong with that.
2: That's why I asked Cassidy about that. She was standing off to my right when he said that. And she said, I truly believe what he said. Now, I posted this just like I did the other day with Jabari and pulled out some of the quotes. I didn't want to write out a 500-word post on the X platform, but I gathered a few of the things he said, which you just heard. I didn't mention everything that he said. Others that posted it did. And that's the one. Those are the posts that got picked up by all the same people that picked my stuff up the other day. You know, NBA Central and Hader Report and everybody else out mm-hmm. there to make sure to highlight this portion of what you just heard Jabari say.
0: We're not thinking about Game 7. We'll think about it tonight when we got to pack our bags. But
2: Well, he's saying clearly, I'm sitting here today at 10:48 a.m., and I expect to be packing my bags later tonight for a trip to Los Angeles.
1: Yeah. The only thing he's going to be packing his bags either way. Oh, packing his bags for the off season, or packing his bags for Game 7.
2: Packing up his locker?
1: Yeah. I'm sure he'll use a bag of some sort.
2: Yes.
1: But Jabari, that's like back-to-back non-stories that people are trying to make into something.
2: Right. And keep – there's a few things at play here in the postseason, especially with availabilities. The Rockets' most – talked about player is not talking. He's hurt. Injured players don't talk. Reed Sheppard will do a post game because he had a game, and so he'll do the post game. You know, most of these other guys also will. And then it's on us or the LA media if they happen to be at any of the Houston availabilities. They were not today. We get who we ask for, or we get who's available, who can make it work. Well, we're getting the same guys every day. Jabari's being asked for now, so Jabari's talking every day. They're playing eight guys. We're not asking for Aaron. We're not asking for DFS. We're not asking for Josh. We're not asking for a man every day. He's not quite as good of a soundbite as others.
1: He's going to give you 5-second soundbites.
2: We don't really ask for Reed. Tari Eason,
1: Tari would be a good soundbite.
2: We don't talk to him much during the regular season either.
1: LeBron's primary defender.
2: But we also got 7 minutes from him in postgame the day before.
1: Yeah.
2: So Jabari's been asked for every day, so he talks every day, so he's being asked about this, so every day somebody's had something to run with.
1: Yeah.
2: We got his head coach to hear from.
1: We do, and we'll hear from him next. A replay of a portion of his conversation with Matt Thomas, Ross Villarreal on the show preceding ours about tonight's Game 6, obviously, but what went right in Game 5, all of that.
2: One other thing also coming up, I want to send you guys out to see the Astros next week against the Dodgers. So I've got details on that coming up top of the next segment before our conversation with Ime Udoka.
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5: Your News Radio 740 forecast, showers and storms today with a high of 66. More showers tonight before clearing up. low 55.
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2: Back here on the 18, Wex and AC here with you as we get ready for the weekend. 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Before we get to the conversation with Ime Udoka, I wanted to give you some details and why I need you to listen up closely here and listen up closely in half an hour at the top of the 4 o'clock hour, because that's the payoff on the giveaway to get you a pair of tickets to go see the Astros and Dodgers Tuesday, May 5th, because Budweiser is turning 150 years old. Part of the 150th anniversary, I want to give you two tickets to go see the Astros. Now, I have multiple pairs. We'll give a few away today and the remainder away on Monday during the A-Team. So we'll get a couple of winners today, and we'll all sit together and hang out for Budweiser's 150th anniversary, Tuesday, May 5th, Astros-Dodgers, that game in the evening after we wrap things up here on the A-Team. And all I'm going to need from you to do is listen up here, and I'll tell you what to repeat back to us there at 4 o'clock. 150th celebration anniversary for my friends over at Budweiser, Anheuser-Busch. I had an ad campaign, television side. Their national TV spot was entitled Great Delivery, award-winning spot. 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I'm going to ask you that at 4 o'clock. What is the name of their national television spot on the 150th anniversary of Anheuser-Busch and Budweiser? 4 o'clock. Great delivery. Remember. Let's hear from Ime Udoka, Rockets head coach, as he begins the conversation about what changes, if anything, after winning the last two games.
0: Well, it's confidence, obviously, building. But, you know, we had a letdown at the end of game three and looked at a lot of the positives and, you know, really had a dominant three quarters outside of the finish. And so there was a lot of good to look at, a lot of things that we knew we did well enough to win and carried that over to game four and five. And so now the shooting numbers have come back around. We're still defending at a high level, and so confidence is high.
1: Confidence is high. Also, another nice thing that's happened the last couple of games is you've not allowed one of their scorers to have great first period of play. Was that a focus? You know, look, it's 48 minutes, but man, to see guys like Kennard or Marcus Smart have those great first quarters were certainly alarming in the early parts of the series.
0: Yeah, we looked at the first three games and giving up 33, 33, and 39 in the first quarter and being at a small deficit. Most of those, we wanted to get out to a great start, and started with game four, you know, being up 26-22, and then last game we didn't score a ton, but we held them in the 20s. So we wanted to get off to better starts, and we've done that lately. Smart came out, hit a few threes and free throws, but outside of that first 8 points in the first quarter, he ended up with 11, so did a much better job on him. Kennard only had one point, and so much better focus on those two guys.
1: Is it okay to say you'll let DeAndre Ayton do what he needs to do and get those 2 point shots if it comes with the fact that your perimeter defense is better? Obviously you want everybody to be stopped, but can you live with DeAndre doing what he did and not allowing guys like Kennard and Marcus Smart and LeBron to a smaller extent to hit a bunch of threes?
0: Yeah, I mean, every time you go into a game plan, you want the ball to find certain guys more than others. And even if he's making some of those shots, we don't feel that can beat us at a higher level. And keeping everybody else contained is pretty much part of the game plan. And so we're going to live with some of those, especially with Alperin helping on some of the drives. And we feel we can contain the others. We'll be in good shape.
1: Austin Reeves got in there, and as you and I were kind of joking about a little bit, Austin's going to get to the free throw line. He certainly did a bunch, 13 times. That's kind of his modus operandi. But what did you notice from the game plan of the Lakers with Austin out there as compared to some of the minutes that Luke Kennard was taking from him before he came back and being healthy for them?
0: Well, they run a lot of the same plays for those two, so the actions weren't much different. But he's, you know, a better one-on-one player, and to your point, getting to the free throw line is a big thing. So they try to bring Reed up into some actions with him. I think outside of the fouls and us going under two pick and rolls where he got 3-point shots, we did a good job funneling him inside. I think looked like he got worn down as the game went on, and then we made him work on the other end. And so obviously one of the best scorers all year. What he's done is taken a big jump this year, and that's why they've improved. And they're going to try to get him his actions, get him to the free throw line, and we got to do a better job of not fouling.
3: And one of the things, of course, you kind of mentioned with the turnaround is the defense, especially with Reed Sheppard and Alperen Şengün. What have you been seeing from those two guys, especially just from a competitive standpoint and being up to the challenge to improve their defense?
0: Yeah, taking on the challenge is the first part, and just being more physical in general. You know, we're putting them on certain matchups, and they're doing a good job. Alperen specifically putting out some fires, guarding his man. And like I said, we're living with some of the Ayton things that are going to be residual effects of that. But for the most part, they're doing a really good job. Obviously, if you hold a team to under 100 as many times as we have, especially 93 and 99 in the last two games, you know you're doing some good things. And so still areas we can clean up. We took a look at that today where we can even improve more. But defense is filling our offense. The turnovers are great. The activity is great, and they're a big part of that.
3: Rockets head coach Ime Udoka with us here on Sports Talk 790. What's the latest you can give us on Kevin Durant and trying to work his way back? Of course, not going to be available tonight, but potentially for Game 7.
0: Yeah, he's still going through the process and, you know, getting some work in and seeing how it feels. You know, the mobility and the pain are two different things, and you can probably push through some pain at times, but if you're limited with your movement and some of the things you can do as far as him being the scorer that he is, it's going to be tough. And so as much as it sucks for him and us, you know, other guys have stepped up, and we have to go with who we got. And so looking at him, obviously out tonight. We'll see what happens in the next few days. But, you know, those bone bruises are tricky. You know, it takes some time. And you look at Marcus Smart earlier this season, missed 9 games due to a bone bruise. And the healing process is one thing. But like I said, the mobility being limited is much more impactful.
1: Reed has the mid-range shot in the fourth quarter. He comes back and steals LeBron's attempted pass, winds up going for a dunk in the middle of the lane. How much did Reed and grow up in that, just that stretch where those two big plays were such a big part of that fourth quarter?
0: Yeah, huge. Obviously, they cut into the lead. We had missed some good shots as well, but we knew the coverage they would have with Reed in the pick and roll as opposed to Amen or somebody else. And so he got the space to operate. They set a good screen, had a good setup, and got to a spot. And so we trust him with that shot all day. Obviously, one of the best shooters we have, but the instinct to go make a play as well on James driving. He's really good at that. Got great hands and anticipation. And to push us back up to 7 at that point was obviously needed, but huge for him. Just growing experiences, like you said, first time really playing in a heated playoff series. And so great to see him come through at that point.
2: As Ime noted there, and I'm sure most of our listeners recall, last year's 7-game postseason series against the Golden State Warriors really did not include Reed Sheppard. He did not hardly play at all in that series. And so this is a much different situation.
4: It also didn't include Jalen Green. That was mean.
2: It included him enough that he had one amazing game. It's interesting, and just because you brought it up, you wanted to sidetrack us.
4: I know.
2: So Jalen had an awesome game in last year's postseason. An absolutely incredible game.
4: Game 2.
2: And it doesn't even matter because his other 6 games were so bad. And this year, he had 2 incredible games in the post-regular season portion of the NBA's calendar. But go look at his reference page and find out and tell me what he did in the 2 play-in games that he played in. Good luck finding it.
4: Honestly, do you think that series...
2: He scored 71 points in their 2 play-in games.
4: We're going to react to some of what Ime had to say, but I had this conversation with someone else last night. I'm going to ask you the same question I asked them about Jalen Green as it pertains to the Rockets and all this kind of stuff. So we'll do that when we return here on the A-Team.
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4: What if you were so good at something that it's been around since 1956? So 70-plus years at the same location, right there at 59 in the Beltway, and you just were just doing the best thing ever. No one could top you. No one ever stopped you, and you're still doing it. What would you be?
2: Archer Kia.
4: Yeah, that's the right answer.
2: Or I could be like you. I could be a rhymer. No one can stop you.
4: Yeah.
2: No one can top you.
4: That's right.
2: I thought that was like from Rocky 8.
5: Hey, go get an Archer Kia right now. 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
25: Got a brand new wreck report at 290, the Northwest Freeway westbound after Pinemont. It's already causing delays stretching back to Bengal. 45, the North Freeway southbound between Airline and Cross Timbers. That's where you've got the road construction in the right lane. Only about a 4 or 5 minute delay from Parker and the Katy Freeway eastbound after Washington Avenue. They were trying to get that wreck squared away. I'm Michael Scott, the Ability Tree Experts Traffic Center.
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0: I was having a conversation with someone in the last, I'm going to say 48 hours. Everything kind of runs together after yesterday's weird day with the Astros doubleheader. But I was, I basically came to this conclusion, and I'd never really thought about it this way, and I want to see if you agree with me, because we were talking about Jalen Green last segment. Did last season's playoff loss to the Warriors in seven games in the first round and his performance in said series, is that what ultimately got Jalen Green traded from Houston, or was it just as simple as Kevin Durant was available and that's what it took to get the deal done? Or is it both?
1: It's a little bit of both, but it's mainly the latter. I think if his series was exactly the same and, you know, Phoenix was not lying when they said he's not going anywhere, then I don't think the Rockets are... He doesn't get traded.
0: What if Giannis was available and one of the teams he mentioned he'd go to is Houston? And it's the same scenario, in other words.
1: I mean, then I would have to say the only reason he got traded was because a future Hall of Famer still playing at a high level was available. So I can keep the same answer.
0: Yeah, that's a good, very good way to do it.
1: Yeah, they're not... That's why I said it just yesterday. I thought they were in a win-win situation. I don't know if I think that now, but keeping the team as it was... making minor, typical off-season moves, or making a big move and, you know, upsetting the core. I don't mean that in the sadness sense. I mean not keeping it. And making a move to try to become better and try to shoot for a championship and land one of the best players that's ever suited up. Land the player who I called this very week the best shooter of the basketball that's ever played in this league. And he's a Rocket right now. He's an injured Rocket right now, but that's why they made the deal.
0: Do you think he's better than Steph as far as a shooter?
1: I sure do.
0: Wow.
1: Why wouldn't I? He makes more of his shots.
0: So it's just about the amount of shots made versus the percentages and all that
1: for
0: you.
1: Well, no, I'm not saying a volume of shots. I mean, look at where he is.
0: He's taken way less field goal attempts to get to his place on the all-time scoring list, and that factors in for you? Is that what you're saying?
1: No, I think people all these years have been flooded with confusion about Steph Curry. Because he has made some unbelievable pressure shots. He's had an unbelievable career. He's had an unbelievable postseason career. And he hits shots that essentially nobody that's ever played the game before hits. Nobody's taking 28-footers in the most important moments of the games. He takes them all the time, and he makes them all the time. He also misses a lot of them, but nobody else does it ever because they can't.
0: Mm-hmm.
1: So I'm not trying to take away from what he's done, but they have been confused by that to think that the numbers say, oh, yeah, he shoots 43% from downtown. Everybody knows that.
0: What's his career shooting percentage from three?
1: I'll keep it simple. The last several years, age 34 to where we are today for Kevin Durant, including this year with Houston, he's a 42% three-point shooter, 53% from the floor, 58% on two-point shots. Just the last 3 years, like while he's been old as dirt. Sorry, Kevin. Sorry, Kevin. That's mean, but you know what I mean. So we'll take Steph Curry, same time period, if you allow for that.
0: 34 to now.
1: We'll just take his last several seasons, you know, 2022 through today. It's you'll be surprised, I think, when I finally get the numbers for you. But what do you think? Who do you think has better?
0: Well, it's clearly Kevin Durant.
1: I don't know what the numbers are. I'm just sure of it.
0: Well, the numbers you just rattled off for Kevin Durant, just the three-point percentage alone blows me away.
1: Right, people don't understand how good he is at doing that.
0: Correct.
1: So Kevin's numbers were twos, 58, threes, 41.6, overall 53%. Steph's twos, 52.6%, threes, 42.2, so 0.3% higher, and overall 47.1, 50% of that number, 0.05 worse.
0: They're basically the same guy.
1: No, Kevin's better.
0: Well, but not like astronomically.
1: How about if
0: better?
1: I just combine it all and give you their effective field goal percentage? Kevin's at 59.3, Steph's at 58.2. Kevin is better. That's it. That's all I'm trying to say. He's a better shooter of the basketball. My definition of that is taking a shot, a jump shot, a set shot, not a layup, not a drop in from 2 feet away, not just any shot where it's basically a jump shot, a shooter of the basketball.
0: Guess to me, in order to definitively say that, because everything you just said, there's nothing that you said that you didn't back up with numbers. And as in addition to describing the types of shots that Steph takes and that kind of, you know, weighs into the lore and all that kind of stuff. I guess in order for me to just definitively say Kevin Durant's a better shooter, I would need more separation than tenths of a percentage.
1: By the way, I was so impatient with that. I didn't even wait for the actual numbers that I tried to pull to pop up. So those were actually Steph's career numbers versus just Kevin's last 3 years, which aren't the best 3 years of his career.
0: Well,
1: Steph's numbers are worse, slightly worse during the last 3 years. But if you want me to give their career numbers, I could. I'm really not going to bore our listeners with it anymore. This is my position.
0: Isn't that boring?
1: I think we're quibbling over it, but it's not who, one of them is not known as that.
0: Right.
1: And
0: that's
1: the other one
0: point
1: is.
0: Here. Kevin Durant is never, ever listed as that. He's, you know what he's listed as? Oh my gosh, look at how efficient this guy gets his points. Nobody ever says this guy's the greatest pure shooter or one of the top five greatest pure shooters of all time. And they should apparently. I mean, it's not like he's 30. He's 38 nearly doing this.
1: Mm-hmm.
0: And I would absolutely argue that he's more effective at his age because, well, Steph just sat out for another chunk of the season.
1: Yeah, staying healthy is a hard one to kind of put on one or not the other. They've both had season-long injuries over the course of their careers.
0: Only one of them has missed, like, how many years of postseason? A lot. He just didn't make the playoffs in XYZ years. I'm sorry, like, that's where I start getting upset about people saying that Steph is the all-time greatest or he's a top five player. Get out of here with that. Top five players?
1: Again, just don't...
0: They do it,
1: don't
0: though.
1: Don't use lists that we know don't need to draw.
0: I'm talking about recency bias from people who are X age below that don't know their head from their ass. And that's the only way I can put it because that's what it is.
1: But up until you brought that list to our attention...
0: Well, that was a different list.
1: That's what I've never heard anybody call Steph Curry a top five player. I mean,
0: He's the greatest point guard of all time. And I've got just as big of a problem with that because Magic Johnson walks that out. Isaiah Thomas is a better point guard than him. Come on.
1: I'm not on Isaiah's side on that one.
0: When you don't even lead your championship teams, plural, in assist, Draymond Green does, you cannot be called the best point guard of all time, no matter what kind of trick shot you make.
1: If you care only about assists, and that's part of your definition
0: of
1: a point guard.
0: That's the definition of a point guard, though.
1: I don't agree.
0: Facilitating the offense. How's that? Does that make it better?
1: You're also picking out like this one little tiny semantic used stat. Like, what do you think Steph's... You're making it sound like Draymond had 9 assists per game and Steph was at 4.
0: Well, you're making it sound like Kevin Durant shot it from 50% from the 3 and Steph shot it from 40.
1: He's a career 6.5 assist guy per game.
0: That's
1: over his career.
0: Decent. He's not even Chris Paul.
1: But while he's doing that, he's putting 25 points on the board. Like, he's not... Isaiah Thomas definitely didn't have a better career than Steph.
0: He's one of the all-time greats. He's not the greatest point guard of all time, no matter what you say, dorks. I'm sorry. That's just like, I'm not going to hear it.
1: Well, he was not in this year's postseason. We should
0: again.
1: We should have already stopped talking about him.
0: Well, what do you count as the postseason? Do you count play-in games as postseason?
1: Because
0: some people do.
1: I just defined it already. You can't find the numbers that he produced in his play-in games on his basketball reference page unless you're looking at a game log, maybe. Because they don't exist, because they don't count statistically.
0: They're not
1: playoff games.
0: And I know we got into it on this. This is why I hate the play-in. It's a participation trophy for being the worst of the best of the bad teams in a conference. That's all it is. Here's your extra game or two.
1: Stick around. Top of the 4 o'clock hour. Payoff on the... tickets to go see your Houston Astros. If you were listening at 3:30, you know exactly what I mean and exactly how I can send you to go see the Astros. Thanks to my friends over at Budweiser. That is next.
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4: Your News Radio 740 forecast, showers and storms today with a high of 66. More showers tonight before clearing up, low 55.
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6: Lots to get to this 4 o'clock hour on a Friday afternoon here on the A-Team. We got baseball coming your way in an hour as we get you into the Astros on Deck show in advance of Astros Red Sox. First of three games tonight and tomorrow, and then the Sunday getaway day. We got Rockets basketball for you tonight and hopefully on Sunday. That game for the Rockets will start over on News Radio 740 KTRH. You'll be joined as soon as our Astros coverage is complete here on Sports Talk 790, and then you can listen in both locations. Obviously, game 6 tonight for the Rockets and the Lakers over at Toyota Center. MT and AC on the call. I'll be over there as well and get you inside the building. So whatever else is going on there, some celebrity attendees, anything else that might happen there, and certainly post-game coverage. And we'll have it all for you. Ross will handle both pre and post on the local side, so he'll be on the other end of it, taking your phone calls as he has been throughout this entire series. Very much looking forward to what the weekend has in store. And if you were listening half an hour ago at 3:30, I told you I wanted to send you to go see the Astros and Dodgers coming up on Tuesday during this upcoming homestand evening game over at Daikin Park. Thanks to Budweiser. It's hooked me up with a couple of pairs of tickets to give away to you today. If you're listening at 3:30, you know what I'm going to ask for here now at 4. We'll open up the phone lines at 713-212-5790 so you can give me that answer and win those tickets. On the 150th anniversary of Budweiser, they launched a new national television ad spot. They've had some pretty good ad campaigns over the years, very memorable ones. This particular ad spot launched yesterday to celebrate their 150th anniversary. I asked you to tell me what it is called, that particular spot. And I told you what it was half an hour ago. We'll do something similar like this on Monday to get the rest of those tickets in your hands for Tuesday's game. But if you know the answer to that question, I appreciate you listening. We like our listeners get rewarded. You listen to the show, you win a prize, or you get entertained and informed. 713-212-5790 if you know the name of Budweiser's new national TV spot, which I told you half an hour ago. And we'll send you out there, get your information, and get you all hooked up. Game 6, obviously, has generated the majority of our interest here today. I did mention I was over at the Texans facility. Azeez Alshire, the latest Texans defensive player to play his way into earning a contract extension, a lucrative one. It was interesting, an article written in The Athletic in recent days about the Texans' procedures on putting their defense together and keeping it together. We've talked about both sides, and this article kind of laid out both sides. And I actually mentioned this, I think, for the first time when they signed Derek Stingley Jr. last year. They don't seem like they pay a whole lot of attention to the rest of the marketplace. This is what we think we should be paying you, and we're going to. I mean, yeah, it's going to make you the highest paid player at your position, but we're not working with the agent and saying, well, this guy just signed for $29.67 million, so we're happy to give you $29.7 million. No, they just give him 30 or 31 and move on. And like Will Anderson Jr., could they have given him 48? He would have been the highest paid non-quarterback in NFL history. Could have given him 49. He got 50. Azeez, same thing. I think that they do this because this is how they want to do things. And I brought up that article because, you know, some of the anonymous quotes, but from personnel executives, etc., they're pretty interesting because they say it in a way that it's kind of hard to believe from them. It's easy to believe from us. But they say it like, I just don't think the Texans care. They're not really setting the market. This is what they're setting a market. It's not necessarily the next guy has to beat that, but it's kind of how things work out. These short-term deals also that they keep making, and each guy's getting more money than anybody else ever has. Well, you can't have 15 guys on your team being the highest paid player at their position on one team. It's not sustainable is the other point that was made. Appreciate from afar how the Texans operate. And we've talked to you about how clearly this is very, as much as it sometimes seems team friendly, it's player friendly too. They want to be here. They want to sign these short term deals. They want to take the Texans over market money, even sometimes when it's on the short term. Because everyone seems awfully happy, granted, at their presser. Yes, they're very happy.
0: Yeah, Deshaun Watson seemed happy at his presser, too.
6: I get it. I know what people are going to say, but it doesn't seem sustainable. And I laid it out yesterday. This offseason, you pretty much knew you're going to need to make Aziz Alshire, you know, a deal that makes him happy rather than have him play in the final year. And you pretty much knew 3 years into Will Anderson's career, it's time. He's played at an unbelievable level. He's the leader of our defense. He's everything we want in a Texans player. It's time to give him a big fat, you're the best player in the league contract. Well, next year, CJ's not getting done this year. I brought up Bullock and Kamari Laster, obviously, for obvious reasons. And because of what you've done with Danielle Hunter, are you now letting him for the first time play into the final year of his contract? He's not doing that this year because you've extended him again. But it's a short-term deal. 2027 would otherwise be his final year. Almost nobody's about to be out of contract defensively. He is. And with all those other commitments, then you definitely are starting to look at, can they really put enough void years in it and do enough restructures and keep doing what they're doing and not lose defensive greatness individually? Because so far, they haven't. Nobody that's played unbelievable defense for the Texans is now playing for somebody else.
0: Yeah, this is what was so bitter about the defeat last year to the Patriots. It will be what is so bitter should they come up short this year, because this group that they've got put together, you used to say this all the time, because we've done this show, as you mentioned, for nearly 10 years now. We would talk about this all the time back when Russell Wilson was not only still in Seattle, but also effective for Seattle. It's been that long. Yeah.
6: So where did you say it was?
0: Seattle.
6: So Seahawks Nation. Got it.
0: Whatever. Did they ride there?
6: Hey, Broncos Nation. Hey, Giants Nation. Hey, NFL Television Studio Network Nation. Could be coming to a network near you.
0: That's just a little bit too much insufferable for me, but I digress. What was the biggest reason why the Seahawks were able to get that success done? Because that amazing defense coincided with him being on his rookie deal. Now, things are done differently now, and Nick Caserio's example, Exhibit A of this, but you're not going to be able to keep everybody. You're just not. So just go ahead and win it now. Win it this year. 26. That's the year to do it.
6: So Aziz had talked about a few things, and the previous question before I asked mine was about all the stuff he's gone through while he's been here. He actually, you know, I think most people know his backstory family-wise. A single mother, 8 kids, was homeless at a time, undrafted player to where he is today. And then you tack onto that his time here in Houston, which the name Trevor Lawrence was said by Aziz Alshire today, because obviously at that point the question had elicited him talking about, you know, the downtimes here, people attacking his character while he was here. And I'd said, so clearly your time here wasn't necessarily smooth, but when you think back to when you first signed here so you could reunite with D'Amico Ryans, I'm sure you imagined things would go well here. But did you think they would go as well as they have for you individually and for the team? And I phrased it exactly that way. And he said yes and no. He said, yes, I did think things would go well. I thought things would work out. I obviously felt like things would be, we'd be a really good team. We'd be a really, really good defense. And I love what we've done. But the no is more about, I think we could have won a Super Bowl already.
0: Yeah.
6: I feel like we're there and I'm disappointed. I think he used that word, but this is the gist of what he said. That was the no part, because it has gone extremely well. But he's in the locker room every day. He walked off the field the last two postseasons in disappointment and disgust because he thinks they've been good enough to win the Super Bowl already, but they haven't, and that's on them.
0: Well, one, and it's so obvious, only one team does it every year, so there's going to be a whole lot of disappointment. That's just how sports work. But when you are league altering on your side of the ball, I mean, I think that's not too strong of a term to use. Like, you had to game plan for this defense every week. You might not have had a game plan for the offense, but I know what you're saying. Like, you have to game plan for every day. Defense.
6: I'm trying to picture which team I wanted to say that said, how come they didn't game plan for the Texans defense who absolutely destroyed them that afternoon?
0: The Bills?
6: I mean, Josh Allen was Thursday a night miracle worker in that it was still a game when they had the ball the last time at the end of the game in the fourth quarter.
0: And had a
6: because
0: chance.
6: You're right. It was like they didn't realize we don't know how to stop the pass rush.
0: I think I'm biased because I was there that night, and not only there, I was like in the crowd. I wasn't like in the press box in that, you know, very...
6: No cheering.
0: Well, and it's just so quiet. Well, and I was like, they're going to kill him. They're going to kill this guy.
6: Just, I told you about that Will Anderson event over at Camp Hope this past week. He was asked by the moderator, Mark Vandermeer.
0: Oh my goodness.
6: To just, in his mind, what stands out to you over the last year or your time here, games or plays you've made or whatever. The first thing he brought up was after his first game. He said the Bills game for all the same reasons you're saying it.
0: What stands out to you, Will, the night you nearly murdered Josh Allen? Is that how you said it?
6: Very much like that.
0: Rock and roll, you killed him. Love you, Mark.
6: That's good stuff. No, really good stuff from them. And obviously, there's still work to do. Guys are around the facility. Got a chance to say hello to Davis Mills and a few other players. They're working out. Phase one of the offseason for them began on the 20th. Mini camps for teams began today, Friday, Saturday, Sunday. Mini camps for them. The Texans mini camp will take place next weekend. And then they'll be a little bit deeper into their already for their on-field portion of the offseason program. All while we wait and see how things play out with the Rockets and Thunder, and then the Rockets and Spurs, and then the Rockets and Magic in the NBA Finals.
0: Oh, a rematch of 1995, 30 plus years later.
6: Maybe so. A few more things on those two things specifically. The Rockets and your Astros. Lineup for the Astros, it's a pretty familiar one at the top in support, they hope, of Mike Burrows. We'll give that to you next.
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0: All right, time to score big over at Archer Kia. We've told you about this multiple times today during the show. You know why? 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
4: Got a brand new wreck report at 290, the Northwest Freeway westbound after Pinemont. It's already causing delays stretching back to Bengal. 45, the North Freeway southbound between Airline and Cross Timbers. That's where you've got the road construction in the right lane. Only about a 4 or 5 minute delay from Parker and the Katy Freeway eastbound after Washington Avenue. They were trying to get that wreck squared away. I'm Michael Scott, the Ability Tree Experts Traffic Center.
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0: this your favorite Journey song?
1: No.
0: What is it?
1: Something else.
0: That doesn't sound like you're even a fan of the band. You hate this because of 2005, don't you? This is the White Sox fight song or whatever.
1: Yeah, that's why I hate it. This is the song that everybody likes at the concert because they get to get into it.
0: You know, they don't even say the name of the song until like 3 or 4
1: I
0: minutes
1: know,
0: in.
1: I was thinking, what's this called again?
0: Oh
1: say
0: gosh.
1: It. I know it is.
0: Do you hate this?
2: The end of the Soprano.
0: Well, I was about to say, do you hate this because it's associated?

0: did the script and it's like X'd out and it's written in pen, should we cut this on the original script? And it's like a super duper happy ending. They're just having a nice little meal as a family. And I think that's why, in hindsight, he chose to go with just cutting it off, because people have talked about it for whatever, 20 years now.
1: It's Schrodinger's cat, right? Tony's both alive and dead at one time. And remember the cat in that episode following them all around. That's what I think's brilliant about it, is if you want to think Tony's alive, he is. You want to think he got shot there, he did, which he did get shot by.
2: See, remember the cat.
0: The cat.
2: Following him around.
0: Josh, how many times have you watched the show?
1: Man, there's too many to the list.
2: Okay, the answer is not Tony. Who's your favorite character?
1: Oh, man. Uncle Junior.
0: I can't say the name of mine.
2: I can't even believe that's that. To me, that's why a show like this can be so awesome. It might have taken me 10 answers to get to Uncle Junior. Not that there's a wrong answer. I'm just saying that shows you how much is going on in this long-running show.
0: What if I told you I couldn't say the name of my favorite character?
2: I know, you're a weak loser.
0: I'm just being a juvenile is what I'm doing.
2: God, there's so many. He wasn't Junior, not involved in Christopher's intervention. Almost everybody in that scene I would have said before him.
0: Who kills, what's her face?
1: Adriana?
0: Yeah.
1: It's Silvio.
0: I like him.
2: What about Polly?
0: Because he's so businesslike about it, though.
2: Well, they all were when they were doing that.
0: But he's driving her to kill her, and he's like, it's going to be okay.
2: So many good ones.
1: He's a strong kid.
0: Yeah, like, Christopher's going to be fine.
2: I was not at all surprised that Josh didn't say big kitty cat.
0: That was... Why do you say that?
2: Because I know he wouldn't. He's smart.
0: The name of the character.
1: I have to call him Sal by his legal
2: name. Sal, of course,
0: that's
2: Sal.
0: That's true.
2: What about the guy who's married to Jenny?
1: Oh, Johnny...
2: Yeah.
1: Yeah.
2: Don't make cracks about her. He doesn't like that.
0: I'm so mad he passed away in real life.
2: How about when Tony was driving through
0: this? Did you like him in Crimson Tide, by the way? Because he was in it.
2: Yes. He turned. What a jerk.
0: He had a very good analogy in that film.
2: Yeah, he
0: about did. What you don't do unless you're going to do something else.
2: And probably not mentioned, but very high on most people's lists, was Phil L., Mr. Leotardo.
0: Yeah.
2: Good character. I don't know how that particular actor ever found his way to playing that character in everything he was ever in.
0: Everything ever. I mean, it's just the same group of guys.
2: Did you see the movie with Phil Leotardo and Joe Pesci?
0: Yes.
2: Which one?
0: All of them.
1: Loved them all.
2: You know the one where he killed him? Uh-huh. Which one?
0: The other day,
2: the one where he hit him with a baseball bat. Oh, yeah. Which one?
0: The other day, I saw somebody went to...
2: No, the one where the blood was spurting out of his head. Uh-huh. Which one?
0: Robert De Niro's house in Casino. And there's this big
2: where
0: giant...
2: Where Sharon Stone was going through the closet?
0: Going through the closet's a way to put it. When she was crashing out.
2: Uh-huh. And, yeah, his house, what?
0: I just need to get a few things. High as a kite.
2: He did a bad job that day. Man.
0: That day?
2: Yeah, he got taken advantage of.
0: She was running around on him with James Woods. He never should have married her. He was calling her at the wedding.
2: He just wanted his Aquaman tickets.
0: I just wanted to say goodbye.
2: He just wanted his tickets from Johnny and Turtle.
0: Leave him alone!
2: Same thing with James Woods. All right, we've got a role. You're kind of a slime ball. I'll take it.
0: He's actually one of the best dudes ever, too, in real life. I think so.
2: By the way, I think the answer is Any Way You Want It.
0: That's your favorite Journey song?
2: I think so. High tempo.
0: Of all the songs.
2: I mean, there's too many ballads. I don't want to pick a ballad.
0: So you don't want to pick a ballad, even though those are better?
2: Yeah, probably. Pretty much what I'm saying.
0: Jonathan Cain is so disappointed in you. Do you know who that is?
2: Is he the guy air keyboarding in the...
0: He's real keyboarding in that he plays the piano and wrote them all.
2: Okay, great. He's
0: you probably
2: very
0: think
2: disappointed.
0: The new guy that's an impressionist that they found on freaking YouTube is better than Steve Perry as the vocalist.
2: I'll say one thing. I think the new guy they found on YouTube is better than Steve Perry. Is that word for word what you said? No, I don't. What happened, man? This isn't even the last segment of the show.
0: It basically is.
2: No, it isn't.
0: At 5 o'clock, we switched to Astros.
2: Come on, man.
0: We got 30 minutes left in the real show.
2: How come, like, Journey and the movies, their songs are everywhere. And obviously this television program that got us sidetracked.
0: And the sing-alongs at Astros games.
2: Very popular.
0: Carson knows what's up. He knows who Journey is.

0: Okay, real quick. Are you seeing this narrative? And I was, again, not to keep talking about the radio appearance I made earlier today in Los Angeles.
1: Just make it about you. That's what radio hosts do.
0: Well, what we're all here for is to hear my stories about me. No.
1: I should have just let me know. I could have taken the segment off.
0: They asked me this question point blank with a straight face, and they believe, Cappy believed it. That he thinks, at least for the duration of this series, because of the way the Lakers play defense, that the Rockets are better without KD on the floor. Think about that. Better without KD on the floor. Now, I get what, you know, he's saying. The Lakers double team. He can't fight through it. The Rockets offense bogs down because everybody's watching KD to make, you know, make something happen on that end of the floor. Da, da, da, da, da, da, da. It hasn't really mattered because KD's not been able to answer the bell. But I just, if you told me, hey, he's available tonight, he's playing, I'm sorry, but that's, in no planet does that not give the Rockets a better chance to win game six versus if he was not available. I'm sorry, it just doesn't.
1: Yeah, free and easy as an angle. The ability to get a shot pretty much whenever you want it is an angle. He's also not himself. He's also not 100%. He's also played in a series to the tune of 41 minutes in a game they did not win. So there's a lot of factors that go into it. And where they were at the beginning of the series is different than where they are now. And the same can be true about the Lakers. The Lakers have now played 48 minutes of this series with Austin Reeves. They're about to play 48 more minutes of this series with Austin Reeves available. And it's going to make a difference. Made a huge difference. I mean, I think...
0: Great first quarter.
1: I think the Rockets could hold Luke Kennard to 1 point if Austin Reeves wasn't playing, but I doubt it.
0: You did such a good job of eloquently placing why we should all have expected him to do what he did in games 1 and 2. I mean, this is the best three-point shooter in the league. One of the best. Da, da, da, da, da. He sucks! And he's finally being exposed for that fact. This is scientific basketball analysis from a longtime NBA observer and broadcaster. Luke Kennard sucks, and he should suck in a series like this.
1: I could be wrong, but I think this is right. He will enter tonight's game having missed 10 consecutive threes.
0: Well, but just because you said that just now, he's going to hit 10 tonight.
1: Okay.
0: Swear.
1: Good one.
0: Watch it.
1: 10 threes.
0: You know what? Buddy Hield one time hit like 7 or 8 against them in the playoffs.
1: Yeah.
0: Last season.
1: All the way back to last year.
0: They were a better defensive team then.
1: Now, I would expect Austin Reeves is in the starting lineup, so a totally different angle to this game for Luke Kennard, how he's going to be used, what they're expecting from him, and if there's nothing lingering from the comeback for Austin physically, he's not playing 33, 34, 35 minutes. He's playing 40, unless foul trouble dictates otherwise. Same thing for LeBron, and we'll see what they do with the rest of the rotation, but it's going to be pretty limited, and if foul trouble's not an issue, which it actually turned out to be last game, surprisingly, Tari Eason had those 4 fouls, and I thought that was going to be a huge negative for the Rockets, but they played their way right through it, no issue whatsoever. I've held the Lakers under 100 twice. The Lakers have held the Rockets under 100 3 times. Obviously, in one of those games, the Rockets won. The most recent game, 99-93. 4:30, Chandler Rome visits live next.
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0: You look outside, you see a duck floating by your window, and you realize, oh, that's why I don't have power right now. 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
1: Your News Radio 740 forecast: showers and storms today with a high of 66. More showers tonight before clearing up, low 55.
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1: It is the A-Team. 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As promised, each and every Friday, sometime around 4:30, 5 o'clock, we have Chandler Rome of The Athletic call in. Sometimes, like this week, we have him twice in 1 week, which is actually my favorite thing to do. You know what, Chandler? Just start doubling up. We'll have you on Mondays and Fridays from here on out. Now, what a weird day that was yesterday for these Astros in what is continually a weirder and weirder season.
16: Yeah, I'm just stunned you guys could fit me in today. I know there's a huge game tonight. I'm sure the ambassador is super nervous. Hope the charter flight made it from Italy okay. Hope he gets his courtside seats and everything's good.
1: We're all Rocket fans.
16: hope the best. Is he still praying for Victor? Is that still happening?
1: Or no.
17: We're a couple of series away from Rockets versus Spurs, so just wait.
16: Okay. Well, he can go back to Italy between that. Yesterday was weird. Just would not have thought the lineup that they ran out there in game two would have done what it did, but that's why you play the game. That's why baseball is great. It's just kind of the same story, different verse. This is a team that has consistently shown it has one of the better offenses in baseball, and if by every conceivable metric, has one of the worst pitching staffs in baseball. So when those two things happen, anything can happen. And Look, there's some things you can look at with the pitching staff that you know will regress a little bit to more of a normal mean, right? Like, they have the second highest BABIP in the sport right now, and it's an unsustainably high BABIP, which shows that there is some misfortune in the contact that they are allowing. But they've got to stop walking guys. It's just, I don't know how much simpler to put it. They walked 15 guys yesterday in a doubleheader. That just can't happen. And, you know, they need to be around the strike zone more. They need to, you know, have quicker, more efficient innings, and they need to have their starters get deeper into games to protect this bullpen. So, look, it's a new month. Maybe starting anew and playing a team in Boston that's a bigger mess than they are will help. But yeah, it just yesterday kind of epitomized everything this team is.
17: Yeah, it's all been about how these games really start pitching wise. And curious about two of the pitchers who ended up going, or three of them actually, Peter Lambert, Lance McCullers Jr., and Brian Abreu, who all pitched yesterday to varying degrees of success. So curious what you think we now might know about Lambert, three starts in, what you think lies ahead for Lance McCullers Jr., an interesting day for him in that it was a successful one, although there were maybe some questions about the stuff that he had. And Brian Abreu basically never pitches. He pitched twice now in the last 13 days. Yesterday was one of those appearances, put four runners on base, one of them scored. He then struck out the final two batters of the inning, kind of where things stand with him.
16: Yeah, I mean, I guess we'll start with Abreu. Essentially, they're running a seven-man bullpen right now because they don't feel comfortable pitching him in any game that's remotely close. And when you have one of the highest scoring offenses in baseball, when you have one of the worst pitching staffs in baseball, that means there's not going to be a ton of blowout games, right? They score a lot of runs and they give up a lot of runs. So there's not a ton of places to use him. So in the absence of having close games that they can put him, in the absence of having blow-up games that they can put him in, like, they want to stay away from it. And there's really no solution, other than they've got to pitch him when they can find spots for him and just hope it gets better. I know that's not the answer everyone wants to hear, but it's just kind of the cards they've been dealt. McCullers, you know, I thought it was interesting to hear him talk about his stuff after the game, just basically saying that, you know, he saw the lesser velo stuff had better just profile and shape and pitch movement, and he was like, you know what, if it has this much run, if it has this much movement, then I'm gonna throw less velocity. I do think, you know, the curveball he threw right at his season average, and it was one of the best curveballs he's had all year, got 11 whiffs on 18 swings, I believe. That was a good sign. They need him to just keep trying to get deep into games, be efficient, be around the strike zone, eliminate the walks. And, you know, he's a veteran. He knows how to pitch. It's just a matter of putting it all together. And then Peter Lambert, there's something about him. He's just kind of a competitor. He just kind of, you know, I know it's cliche to say, but when he's on the mound, it seems like nothing really phases him. You know, he walks a couple guys, but he's able to get out of jams. Like, it's just, he's kind of a throwback in terms of just kind of a gritty competitor. Didn't miss as many bats yesterday as we saw in his first two starts, but still was able to, you know, get them into the fifth inning. I think Joe Espada was really going for the win there, pulling him at 91 pitches. But, you know, look, they need any sort of reliable semblance of starting pitching they can get. So even if I were to give you bad reports on both of those guys, it's not like they have anywhere else to turn.
1: Talking to Chandler Rome with The Athletic here on Sports Talk 790. Astros starting that three-game set in Boston tonight at Fenway. You are there. Do you ever walk into that place and not think, I have the coolest job in the world?
16: Yeah, no, it really rocks you a little bit to walk in here and just understand that, you know, this is coming away. It beats working for a living, I'll say that. It does beat working for a living.
1: Well, and, you know, that is a place that traditionally I think Yordan Alvarez has loved. Not that there's not a ton of major league stadiums he doesn't love hitting in, but what he has done, his resume he put together for the March-April Player of the Month Award, I mean, you can't – I was telling Wex earlier, it sucks that he's basically wasting these mammoth numbers right now.
16: Yeah, I don't want to say waste, but it does feel like we're not taught. It feels like he's being overshadowed by everything else that is wrong with this team. I mean, it feels like we're talking about the starting. I mean, it's just like this interview, right? Like, we didn't bring him up till what, the fourth question? Because we're talking about the pitching. We're talking about the injuries. Like, those are bigger stories. But yeah, Yordan Alvarez is having a legendary run here. I haven't looked at who's in competition for the Player of the Month honors, but I can't imagine it's anyone that has any numbers approaching his. You know, and again, I think the thing I will always say about Alvarez when I'm asked about him is, you know, all the home runs are obviously what everyone loves. They love watching him hit the ball very far, but like just the overall hitter that he is, just his zone judgment, his plate discipline. He doesn't strike out. He doesn't swing and miss. He doesn't chase. He is as a complete hitter as you will find anywhere. And I think that gets lost a little bit sometimes in all the big power that he has and all the home runs that he hits.
1: Talking to Chandler Rome of The Athletic here on Sports Talk 790. And yeah, he is a complete hitter. It's not just about the home runs like you mentioned. Injury situation, we were talking about this earlier. You know, if he wasn't in the lineup, how much worse it could be? And potentially you're talking about a 6-win team maybe, and you don't have a manager and a general manager. That was the scenario that Wex painted. One of the names you mentioned, you know, trying to get him back and a guy that I think will make a huge difference, but also kind of cause some headaches is Jeremy Peña. How much closer are we to seeing him? And how much does he in particular, do you think, help with some of the problems they're dealing with right now?
16: Well, it's interesting. So he was sprinting today in left field at Fenway before the game. He's close to going out on a rehab assignment. I would imagine maybe after the Dodgers series, maybe you see him in Cincinnati next weekend. I would see that's maybe a soft target for them. But the interesting thing is, like, look, he'll help the lineup. Don't get me wrong. Like, he will. He's going to help. He's going to help lineup construction. You know, he can hit leadoff. Correa won't have to hit leadoff. It'll help. But the interesting thing is, like, when he comes back, we're going to just relitigate the Isak Paredes infield surplus conversation because, you know, for me, if I look at their problems right now, like, they have an entire outfield on the injured list aside from Cam Smith, and they're not going to play Jordan Alvarez in left field. He's on pace to play 40 games total this year in left field. So when Peña comes back, that just moves Isak Paredes to the bench. And not that Isak Paredes has been some world beater this year, but he's been he's been better of late. So yes, getting Jeremy Peña back will help, but at the same time, you're going to be removing Isak Paredes from the equation. So it'll help, but I don't think it'll help maybe as much as people think it will if they can't find a way to make this all work and to get all these guys in the lineup at the same time.
17: Would really be a shame. He had 5 hits yesterday in the doubleheader. I do, like you, think he's coming around a little bit, and that certainly lengthens the lineup that essentially is a 5-person lineup most days. The bottom 4 hitters in the order are usually a different group, but likely a step back from those that are ahead of them. Today's lineup is no different, but they play against the team that they're undefeated against this year. The Astros are 9-20 against everybody else. They're 3-0 against the Red Sox. You know anything about tonight's starter on the Red Sox we can share with our listeners when we get into the On Deck show, besides he's huge?
16: I have no idea, truly. It's his big league debut, which I think it's either going to go really, really good or really, really bad. Like, big league debuts are never, like, in the middle. You never see a big league debut where it's like, oh, he went 5 innings, gave up 3 runs. Like, it was just okay. Like, it's either he's going to go 7 scoreless or they're going to chase him after 2 innings. And Joe Espada talked before the game, actually. He said, you know, we have to remember that this is his major league debut. And, like, essentially saying without saying, like, we need to put the pressure on him. Like, we need to make him throw strikes. We need to intimidate him. Like, we need to control the tempo and the aggression of the at-bats. So watch for them to do that because, look, I mean, I was talking about it with some Red Sox people earlier. Like, I did not realize until we got here that this is the first home game that they will play since Alex Cora and the 4 coaches and the 5 coaches were dismissed. So there's already all that drama going around. This is the first home game since that. And oh, by the way, you have this kid making his big league debut on the mound. So it's one of these things that could be a recipe for a disaster for the Red Sox and a good thing for the Astros. But again, like we talked about, I mean, Dustin Harris drove in 3 runs yesterday, so who knows what can happen in baseball.
17: Jake Bennett makes his major league debut against the Astros this evening right here on Sports Talk 790. Chandler, appreciate the great work you do right there in The Athletic and the even better work you do right here on this program, not to mention the work you do on your own podcast with Tyler.
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1: He's out. 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
17: Right,
1: I got to
17: get a lobster roll.
1: Oh, my gosh, the food there. By the way, Italian food on the north end of Boston.
17: Yeah, in Boston.
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1: Speaking of the Sopranos. All right. Final segment of the regular show coming up next.
17: You have regular tickets to give away in the final segment of the week to the Dave Matthews Band concert coming up in a week. So stay tuned.
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19: Got a brand new wreck report at 290, the Northwest Freeway westbound after Pinemont. It's already causing delays stretching back to Bengal. 45, the North Freeway southbound between Airline and Cross Timbers. That's where you've got the road construction in the right lane. Only about a 4 or 5 minute delay from Parker and the Katy Freeway eastbound after Washington Avenue. They were trying to get that wreck squared away. I'm Michael Scott, the Ability Tree Experts Traffic Center.
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17: Welcome back to the A-Team. Josh Jordan, Adam Clanton, Jay Farrow, and Adam Wexler, your hosts today. All of us have gotten equal airtime over the course of the last couple of hours. We got Astros on deck for you coming up in just a few minutes. The two of us will handle that for you. We'll get you into Astros and Red Sox after that. And a little bit later on tonight, those of you listening on Sports Talk 790 with the Astros, as soon as it ends, you can join the coverage of Rockets Lakers Game 6. We'll end this segment with our final predictions on that. We'll give away the remaining pairs of tickets we have to see Dave Matthews Band. I believe we have three pairs left. They're playing Woodlands Pavilion a week from tonight, May 8th, at the Woodlands Pavilion. 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Our winners are our listeners. If you listen to the show, you know the answers to the questions we ask. If you were listening very specifically to the longest segment of the show that had almost nothing to do with sports, you'll know the answer to this question. We got sidetracked because we heard a bump music from a band called Journey. That sent us into, obviously, a conversation about a long-running home box office program called The Sopranos. And I said, this can't be your answer, but who's your favorite character? And I asked our producer, Josh, who his favorite character was. The answer that he gave is the answer I'm looking for. At 713-212-5790, 713-212-5790. As soon as he gave that answer, which surprised me a great deal, I started rattling off all these other characters I thought he might have named, but didn't. He did not say Pauly. He definitely didn't say either of Tony's kids. Nobody would say that, even though Meadow was fine. He didn't say the missus. And your last hint is he didn't say any of the female characters on The Sopranos. It was somebody else. Who is Josh Jordan's favorite cast member, favorite character on The Sopranos?
1: And
17: as heard earlier here on today's edition of the A-Team.
1: It and is nobody, FCC friendly.
17: Yeah, so it's nobody who had a kitty cat in part of their name.
1: Nobody had that in their name.
17: Sal. It's not
1: yeah,
17: Sal.
1: It's not Sal.
17: It's also not the guy that Flynn caught.
1: Okay. Are you done?
17: It's not the guy who threatened, oh, what's the actress's name? Drove her out into the woods and threatened her. She was a car saleswoman, but she had gotten with Tony and it needed to end. And
1: Gloria.
17: She needed
1: Gloria. It's not Gloria.
17: It's not the character who threatened her.
1: Any others?
17: I mean, there's a few left for you to guess. That's kind of the point.
1: I'm telling you, are there any others you'd like to reveal are not the answer while we're still on the air for this?
17: There's a lot of good options, so they're all out there for you. But they already know the answer because they were listening.
1: Only four teams out of 160 in NBA history have ever even forced a Game 7 after being down 0-3.
17: Yes, 16 have forced what the Rockets did with their last win. They would become the fifth to force a Game 7 if they win again tonight. And they would obviously then become the first ever to complete the four consecutive victories in a seven-game series in the NBA postseason after losing the first three games.
1: And the other thing,
17: they have work to do. We're not talking about Game 7.
1: That's right. Nobody's packing their bags. The other thing I wanted to get to.
17: Great delivery.
1: That we haven't talked, just the worst, about today is, I know you
17: remember,
1: were there.
17: We need three winners. So if three. If you want to say someone who's not senior, then call in.
1: Oh, my gosh. You were standing there when Alperen Şengün was asked about specifically Ime Udoka's coaching.
17: How has Ime helped keep you guys kind of focused in on this series as it's unfolded? And yeah, I was there.
1: Did he say that
6: he's an awful head coach who's unimaginative and the chemistry is terrible. And he does kickboxing and boxing with Fred VanVleet too much. And he's too hard
17: missed on
6: him.
17: Everything you've said
6: and
17: so far. Wrong.
6: He's mean and says nasty things and calls LeBron bad names. None of that?
17: None of that.
6: What did he say?
17: A very respectful answer about how he's done things to help this team perform the way they have.
6: Interesting.
17: And honestly, I said it at the very beginning of the show, and I think the players tend to agree. I'm taking it from their lead. I don't think they feel like they've played a whole lot differently from the beginning of the series to where they are today.
6: The shots just started falling.
17: And they say that even though they just scored 99 points.
6: They've outplayed us in every facet of the game except for shot making. I'm like, or we've outplayed them.
17: That is the reason why
6: it was true, though.
17: It was.
6: It just sounds bad when you're down 0-3.
17: They didn't hammer them on the boards. The more the series has gone on, the less of that they've done.
6: And then the more they've won?
17: They need to reverse that, though. Like, they beat the Lakers with far less stress in the last game if DeAndre Ayton, personally, with 10 offensive rebounds, doesn't give them that many more second chances.
6: Yeah, DeAndre Ayton's been like their Steven Adams light.
17: He's had a really good series. I do think it was unfortunate he was ejected for what probably should have been a flagrant one, but he was also invisible in one of the games. Maybe that will come to play. So you got it. You got a few seconds here before we transition into Astros on deck.
6: I said it would be close again, but they'd score more. Ready for this? This is super duper hot.
17: Okay.
6: 109-106 Rockets, Reed Sheppard game winner.
17: Out of a timeout?
6: Uh-huh.
17: Okay.
6: Whatever. Maybe not. Maybe they don't take a timeout just for fun.
17: I think there will be the kind of basketball that Rockets fans want to see tonight, so they get to see more of it coming up on Sunday. But nothing.
6: I thought you were
17: going to
6: say overtime.
17: Nope. Nothing more than that.
6: I don't want overtime tonight.
17: I think we will be back here with you, with your Rockets, Sunday night. We'll have Astros tonight, tomorrow, and Sunday regardless. And we'll talk about the Astros and Red Sox as we bring you the On Deck Show next.
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6: Before we get to the Astros On Deck Show, a reminder as you head into the weekend and you're going to be spending some money maybe. 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
9: Your News Radio 740 forecast, showers and storms today with a high of 66. More showers tonight before clearing up, low 55.
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18: Friday night here on Sports Talk 790. We got Astros baseball for you coming up just after 6 o'clock. So the A-team here with you, Wex and AC. We've got the Astros on Deck show as they are in Boston for the back half of this six-game road trip. Stop one ended yesterday in Baltimore after the off day. Unintended. Rain sent them into a double dip. And so today, the first home game for Chad. Chad Tracy, manager, Boston Red Sox. Their first home game since they told Alex Cora and five other coaches, you don't need to come to work here anymore. Alex Cora probably will be working somewhere else when whatever next season in baseball is, I would imagine.
4: 2027. If your name's Alex, you don't work for the Red Sox this year anymore.
18: And, you know, the Astros are a bit culpable for this. The Astros delivered the Red Sox three of their 19 losses earlier this season in Houston, sweeping them right out of town when it looked like the Astros were off and running. Remember that? Astros had won five in a row. The Astros were 5-2 heading out for their first road trip. And then they started playing games away from Daikin Park, where they've now won four times in 16 games. And one of those four did come yesterday in the second game of the doubleheader. They got clobbered in the opening game, giving up one grand slam. That is bad. Giving up two grand slams. That's bad.
4: That's worse.
18: It's also bad. The first grand slam I thought was going to be a one-run sac fly because Bryce Matthews caught it, but it fell out of his glove when he hit the fence, and that was a four-run homer. Jackson added a four-run homer off of newly sent back down to the minors after being the 27th man, Jason Alexander. And then they had game two. And that's what we're going to get to now with your game rewind presented by Uptown Appliance Repair. The Astros gave the ball to Lance McCullers Jr., but before his first pitch, how about six safeties in the opening inning for the Astros? A six-hit first inning all came after Bryce Matthews, who led off for the Astros. He struck out to lead off the game, then back-to-back singles from the best player in baseball and his teammate, Isak Paredes. And then Christian Walker grounded out. Oh, well, they tried. Two hits in the first inning. Guess they're not going to score. Ha! Dustin Harris says, guess again. Not only are we going to score, this is just the tip of the Astros' offensive iceberg. Again, signed Dustin Harris.
4: The pitch. And Harris lifts this one in a shallow right field, racing in. Beavers will play it on a bounce. Alvarez scores. Beavers bobbles for a moment. Paredes scores as well. Dustin Harris drives in two with a bloop hit. And it's 2-0 Astros.
7: Well, the Astros needed that one badly. Get a lead early. Paredes never broke stride racing from second base.
8: Well, they needed that badly, but they would get a whole lot more. Yiner Diaz with another two-out single to keep the train moving, and then a huge blast from Cam Smith, who was fresh after taking that first game off.
4: The 2-0. Breaking ball, and that's hit out in the center and deep. Racing back on it is Taveras toward right center, looking up. See you later! See you later! See you later!
8: That's the remix.
4: A three-run blast.
18: No, Robert did that live.
4: Cam Smith. And the Astros now have a 5-0 lead in the first. Cam going deep for the fourth time.
8: By the way, my favorite part of that, can you just play it again? I want to hear after the ball hits the bat, there's like two or three very distinct groans from the crowd.
4: Breaking ball, and that's hit out in the center and deep. Racing back on it is Taveras toward right center. Looking up, see you later!
8: Why did they do that?
18: Oh, boss. Oh, Baltimore.
8: Oh, man. All right. So that's your play of the game. It's presented by Shell Federal Credit Union. And I think Wex selected that not so much for the three-run homer so much as it was from the groans. That's why he selected that one.
18: I mean, if the Astros hung up their cleats after that,
8: they'd
18: offensively, no problem. Dub.
8: Yeah.
18: So that's your play of the game. But not the only offensive work the team did and not the only home run they hit. Hey, Yordan Alvarez, what is it that you do?
4: Pitch on the way. And Alvarez hits this one well out to right center. Taveras is going back on the warning track at the wall, looking up. See you later! Number 12 for Yordan. See you later! See you later!
18: Number 12 for Yordan.
8: We are juveniles. Yeah, he's really good. Probably going to win the Player of the Month award.
18: Probably. We were on with Chandler Roan before he joined the program today on Friday like he always does. He said, I haven't even looked to see who else is. Because you don't need to. You know, you've covered the game. We've covered the game. We've got your home for Astros baseball here. No hitter in baseball has had a better month plus March than Yordan Alvarez.
8: He's so good. He's going to win 2 months worth of award. That's what he's going to do. Yeah, so that was awesome. Solo home run to make it 6-0 in the top of the third. And then in the top of the fourth, the Astros blew the game wide open. A couple of walks and an error loaded the bases with one out. Isak Paredes continued his great afternoon.
7: Here's the 3-1. Ripped the other way. Right field. O'Neill, a long run. The right fielder. And it gets over his head and bounces off the wall. Johnson will score easily. Everybody else has to just advance one base.
18: Unfortunately, some right fielders probably would have caught that.
8: Mm-hmm.
18: So the base runners thought some other right fielders were playing right field yesterday for the Orioles, but they weren't.
8: Who was?
18: O'Neill was. And so the ball bounced off the fence. A bounced off the fence, bases loaded, single that knocked in only one run.
8: That's like when you hit the ball really hard against the Crawford boxes at Daikin and you get a single out of it.
18: Or you hit it so hard down the left, the third baseline, it bounces back to the shortstop when you're rounding first.
8: Hate it when that happens.
18: So it did make it a little one run added to it. 7-0 there. Christian Walker would make it 8-0.
7: Here's the 1-1. Rip the other way. That's a base hit. Matthews will score easily. They're going to send Alvarez. No, they're going to hold him up. And it's another RBI single for Walker. And it's 8-0.
18: Another one RBI bases loaded single. But going back and thinking about what took place, there was no chance to bring a second run around, especially when you knew Dustin Harris was at the dish. His sacrifice fly would bring home another run, made it 9-0. And Yiner Diaz, who had a three-hit day, important. This was hit number 2.
7: Here's the 0-2 pitch. That's laced into left field. That's a base hit. It's 10-0 Astros. Over to third base goes Walker. And another RBI single. This time it's Diaz.
8: Maybe you should try, Orioles. 10-0 lead for McCullers. He would get a little loose in the bottom of the fourth. Couple walks around a double and a triple. Put three runs on the board for the Orioles. But he would get through six strong innings and 9 strikeouts for the second time this season.
4: The 1-2. Swing and a miss. And Beavers down on strike. 7 punchouts for Lance McCullers Jr. And the Orioles strand a runner. Alonso waiting for a 3-2. Here it is. Swing and a miss. Struck him out on a curveball. That's the 8th strikeout for McCullers. One away. 2-2. And that is strike three call on the outside corner. Got a changeup. And that is 9 strikeouts for McCullers. 2 away in the 6.
8: I would like for you to set up this next highlight because you have been loathsome to talk about Brian Abreu and how he has pitched for the Astros this season. It's just been a very rough start.
18: Let me just pull up the prompter here. Brian Abreu pitched for just the second time in a 13-game stretch. He gave up 2 hits, issued 2 walks, which produced a run, and had the bases loaded with just 1 out. Then he struck out 2 to end the inning.
7: Here's the pitch. Got him! Strike 3. Striking out 3 batters in the inning. Yiner Diaz with the pump of the fist. He'll meet Brian Abreu at the chalk line to talk about what they just did.
8: For the last time,
18: we just got 3 strikeouts.
8: If you put it in the prompter, Wex will read it.
18: An 11-5 Astros win before their happy flight to Boston, which is where they are today to take on the Boston Red Sox. We focus in on the matchup ahead. 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
18: Back at it here on the Astros on Deck show. The A-team here with you, getting you ready for game number 33 for Houston. They are 12-20. They split the doubleheader with the Orioles yesterday, but ultimately lost the series, losing 2 out of 3. And we'll try to rectify that with this series. 3 games with the Red Sox beginning tonight. And to that end, a visit from Brian McTaggart. He was on the Matt Thomas Show with Ross earlier today. He always visits with us here on the On Deck Show on Fridays. So a couple of things from him, beginning with the state of the Astros pitching staff, starting with the work turned in yesterday by Lance McCullers Jr.
21: It was a quality start for Lance. Did have the 9 strikeouts, but yeah, the velo down's not ideal. I know Lance said he would, you know, substitute the movement on his pitches for the velo. And, you know, maybe he's still, you know, trying to figure out how to make things work with the stuff that he has nowadays. But yeah, nothing really feels good about the rotation other than Arrighetti, who's won all 3 of his starts. Lambert was like you said, was good, but not great. They just need guys to get deeper. And I think the guy that really needs to step it up is Burrows tonight. And it seems like he's really close to me to giving them the kind of start they need, going 6 or 7 innings. He just, you know, a couple of starts ago, he were sent down, I think, the first 14, and then things kind of fell apart on him with some walks and stuff. So, they just got to start getting guys go deeper. And, you know, maybe Emi comes back after one more rehab start. Certainly did not look good in Double-A the other night. I didn't see it, just looking at the line. So lots of issues in the rotation, and those are really, really hard to fix. But that's kind of just, you know, where they're at this point.
18: Good stuff on the pitching staff, and he did mention what I do also think could very easily start tonight. They just got to get better results out of the starts from Mike Burrows. He has swing and miss stuff. He's been very unlucky, not necessarily with the defense behind him, but just simply with the results that have been out there. And they make this trip to Boston. It's the first game for the Red Sox since the managerial firing. It's 1 of 2 already this season, obviously before we got to May, and it's teams that are right there in Houston's predicament in terms of how they have started the season. The Mets, the Astros, who have not made a move, and then the Phillies and the Red Sox, who have, and essentially all 4 of those teams have roughly the same record. McTaggart's take on what's taken place early this season already on the managerial front.
21: I think this is the time of year where we start seeing, you know, stuff like, you know, managers getting fired like we have so far. I mean, it was, I think, early May last year when 2 or 3

0: there's still a long way to go. And, you know, let's see if they can slowly start getting healthy. You know, Pena could be back next week. Maybe they can start digging their way out of this because the division, again, looks like it's pretty mediocre. So all's not lost. They still have, what, 130 games left. So a chance to, you know, it's barely May 1st. So in another month, this could look a little bit different. So I don't think we're to that point with any, you know, making a change with the Astros. Not, I don't think it would make much of a difference.
1: Very unlikely that it would make much of a difference since we all seem to agree it's not what the manager is or isn't doing. It's clearly what the players aren't able to do, and the players that he has at his disposal. He had mentioned Jeremy Pena maybe is back. 7 to 10 days, this series, no. Series against the Dodgers at home, no, but maybe a rehab assignment is forthcoming. He is one of the players on the injured list. Our injury report brought to you by Mokarem Injury Lawyers. They would love to see more of these players back. He should soon be on a rehab assignment. Tatsuya Imai, according to Joe Espada today, will throw again and will make one more rehab start before they make a decision on when or if, how soon, to bring him back to the Major League Ball Club. But obviously that is relatively close at hand.
2: All right. They are playing outdoors. No rain forecast. It's your roof report / weather report presented by Marshall Stevenson Elevator. Well, it says here that they're playing at Fenway Park. And it's mostly sunny and 59 degrees because they have seasons in Boston.
1: Batting leaders for your Astros brought to you by Trajan Wealth Management. You're down across the board, obviously, but more importantly, tied for first in the majors with his 12 homers, first in Major League Baseball with his on-base percentage, OPS, of 462 and 1199 respectively, and first in the American League in both RBIs with 27 and his batting average, which entering play today is 356. And get this, Joe Espada will have Yordan Alvarez in the lineup today, just as he has for every single game so far this season. We'll have that for you. Bunch of other items, our thoughts on the game tonight, and get you into Astros baseball as we continue here on Sports Talk 790 with the Astros On Deck Show.
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8: What's up? The Astros On Deck show continues. Go ahead.
7: What's the home run counter up to presented by Primeway Federal Credit Union?
8: Went up two notches yesterday. Cam Smith and Yordan homers put it at 40. Just eighth in Major League Baseball.
7: How is that possible? They're only eight? They hit one like every other inning.
8: Well, a lot of teams are hitting more than they are, especially the teams playing them. Third in the American League with that total of 40. Time for this date in Astros history, presented by Kaplan Sinus Relief. Breathe well, live well. We go back to 1969. May 1st, 1969. The Astros had what many probably should consider the greatest bounce back performance in Major League history. Because the day prior, they didn't get any hits. They were no hit by the Reds. They lost 10-0 in this long two-game series with the Reds that continued on May 1st. They no-hit the Reds. Back-to-back no-hitters thrown between these two teams. The Astros' Don Wilson got the second of those two on May 1st, 1969.
7: Is Don on the phone?
8: Yeah, I thought you'd like that. Three Hall of Famers in that Reds lineup, Pete Rose, Johnny Bench, Tony Perez, over the course of the afternoon. Wilson issued six walks, struck out 13. Now, he did hit a batter. He also got hit by the opposing pitcher himself. His second career no-hitter, second in Astros history as well. Fourth in franchise history, however, when they were donning the Colt 45 moniker.
7: Somebody had They had two no-hitters in that weather? Good Lord. That's impressive.
8: As a matter of fact, yes, because the Wilson no-hitter on May 1st, 1969 was the first Astros franchise no-hitter on the road.
7: Interesting.
8: They've had a few since.
7: Yeah, how many do they have total now?
8: I believe it's 17.
7: And Verlander has two of them. The last two?
8: Verlander has two of them?
7: Doesn't he have two? Oh. I know he has the one in Toronto.
8: I thought he and Mike Fiers both had one.
7: Oof. Why did you bring his name up on the Astros On Deck show? That's bad luck, man.
8: I could have brought up my Mr. Biagini, but I didn't.
7: Oh, I forgot about him. By the way, Mike Fiers, if you're listening and you ever see me, come at me, bro. I got that. All right, your mound matchup, speaking of which, brought to you by Morrow Mechanical Cooling and Heating. Well, Mike Burrows is 1-3 and has a 6.25 ERA. He's taking on lefty Jake Bennett. And if that sounds unfamiliar, it's because this is his MLB debut. Now he's 2-1 with a 0.86 ERA with AAA Worcester. Did I do it right? Worcestershire?
8: I mean, it's literally the beginning of Worcestershire sauce.
7: Worcester! Yeah, but it's not spelled the same.
8: Well, I know. It's Worcester. You did say it right.
7: I know. Burrows has not gotten off to a good start in his Astros career, though his stuff still appears to be better than his results. He piked up 15 strikeouts over his last two starts. What is wrong with you?
8: I'd like that you took that to test.
7: I just wanted to read it as it was on the prompter.
8: Picked.
7: It says piked. You should probably put a C in there that's silent. But didn't throw a pitch in the sixth inning of either of them.
8: These guys can't go off the cuff at all. They got to write everything out.
7: That's so good.
8: 4 hours. You imagine how long it takes me to write out our four-hour shows?
7: Wait until you hear my scripted Rockets pregame. He unraveled after retiring the first 14 batters two starts ago, then went five innings, can you tell I'm reading, and allowed two runs to the Yankees, both on solo shots. He's allowed seven home runs this season. That is third most in the AL to what you were saying earlier. They allow more.
8: Yeah, they do. We mentioned the stuff about Bennett, a sixth-ranked prospect overall in their system via MLB Pipeline, fourth among their pitchers. He's also 25 years old, a little older than most prospects, but, I mean, he went to OU, so I'm sure there's issues. He's big, big kid, 6'6", 235. Rudy's Barbecue presenting our AL West standings. Even at just 12 wins, the Astros are just 5 wins behind the division-leading West Sacramento Athletics. A game and a half better than the Mariners. Athletics are 17-14, the only team in the division that wins more than they lose.
7: This is about the time where Mariners fans would start hanging up their division banner, May, every year. And then they won a real one last year, but nobody remembers that crap.
8: Mariners, Rangers, 16-16, 15-16, respectively. Angels and Astros go into play this weekend at 12-20. Yikes. Angels have lost 6 in a row.
7: Hawkins Corporation's pipeline of success. 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The Sugarland Space Cowboys lost a 3-2 game to the Aces last night as they continue to
8: hand on to first place.
7: The pulse of first place in the PCL West is 16-14. Will Bush, is that really his name or is that another typo?
8: It's not a question. It's a statement. Will Bush? You're not asking.
7: Hit an opposite field walk-off homer to give Corpus Christi the win last night? Over Frisco.
8: Yeah, he will. He did. It was
7: There's
8: yesterday.
7: Not even a period there. Unbelievable.
8: I rarely put those out there.
7: This guy
8: just
7: wrote
8: one more
7: this in his sleep. I should probably start writing these more.
8: Nah, they're good, and these are much more fun. 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Astros, as usual, I don't know why this has always stood out to me in my long years covering baseball, when you have it completely separated with your lineup. All the infielders or outfielders in one spot and all the outfielders or infielders in the other. All the Astros infielders plus their designated hitter, they go 1 through 5, and that has been the case recently. Correa, Alvarez, Paredes, Walker, Altuve. Then the catcher, Yiner Diaz, coming off a 3-hit game in game 2 of the doubleheader yesterday. And then all your outfielders. And today it's Cam Smith in right, Bryce Matthews in center, and Dustin Harris, the left fielder. His big game yesterday as well.
7: Yeah, I was happy for him to see that, by the way. But yeah, that is interesting that that's... I just wish they would have gone Dustin, Bryce, Cam. Then they would have actually done it in order, if you're looking at the field.
8: You're not down with them going CBD?
7: This isn't Mandarin.
8: Cam, Bryce, Dustin, the CBD trio?
7: Well, I'm talking about going left to right. That's what I was getting at.
8: Yeah, I know what you were talking about.
7: It would have been a little bit more symmetrical for me, but I'm not in charge of the Astros lineup every day. Joe Espada is. That's going to do it for us. That is probably the most loosey-goosey
8: Friday
7: Astros on deck show we have ever done.
8: It's just the Red Sox.
7: I know. They're not even good.
8: Try beating the Astros in 2026.
7: Once.
8: I mean, this manager hasn't even lost to them, but heck, the other manager's toast.
7: Okay. Shout out to Alex Cora and Mike Fiers on this show. All right, we will leave it at that. Astros, Red Sox, Robert Ford, Steve Sparks got you covered coming up. Astros 10th inning show afterward. See ya.
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25: Greetings from Fenway Park in Boston, Massachusetts, where today the Houston Astros open up a three-game series against the Boston Red Sox. Astros started this road trip at 3 in Baltimore, dropped 2 out of 3, including splitting a doubleheader yesterday, losing game 1 10-3 and winning game 2 11-5. In game 2, Lance McCullers Jr., 9 strikeouts, 3 runs allowed over 6 innings. Yordan Alvarez with 3 hits and a homer in the second game as the Astros ended a 2-game skid. Red Sox, meanwhile, they just dropped 2 in a row in Toronto, including an 8-1 loss on Wednesday. They were off yesterday. Red Sox have lost 2 in a row in 6 of their last 9. Astros are 12-20. That puts them in a tie with the Angels for last in the AL West, 5.5 games behind the A's, while the Red Sox are 12-19. They're last in the AL East, 8 games behind the Yankees. Let's take a look at today's pitching matchup. It's brought to you by Houston Methodist, leading medicine. Mike Burrows gets the ball for the Astros today, and his one win so far this season came against these Boston Red Sox when the Astros swept Boston at the end of March, beginning of April. And Burrows, we've talked about it all year. The numbers really don't indicate how well he's actually pitched.
26: That's right. And the fastball has been getting hit a little bit for Burrows. I think he's going to make an adjustment and get that fastball back on track. In the history, Mike Burrows, in the minor leagues and the big leagues, his fastball has been a good pitch for him. So locating that pitch, maybe getting on top of it a little bit better, might have a little bit more luck. There's been a power outage at Fenway Park early in the season for Boston. Their hitters only have 5 homers so far at home. So I think you can attack. You know, you're going to pitch the righties in real hard, and you come inside on the lefties as well.
25: Meanwhile, it's a major league debut on the mound for the Red Sox today. That's left-hander Jake Bennett. And Bennett was outstanding at AAA Worcester, 0.86 ERA in 5 starts in his first year in the Red Sox organization, getting traded over from Washington.
26: Everybody says the same thing. His fastball plays better than the 93 miles per hour that we'll typically see. He's got really good extension on that pitch. And the other thing everybody talks about with Jake Bennett is he throws a lot of strikes. His changeup's his best secondary offering, so I would imagine the Astros get pretty frisky maybe early in the counts and try to get him out of the strike zone, maybe scare him out of there.
25: We'll be back with more of Astro Launch right after this.
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1: Welcome back. 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Well, the Red Sox are a team in a bit of turmoil, certainly when it comes to their staff. Let go of longtime manager Alex Cora, a former Astros coach, over the weekend, and Chad Tracy taking over on an interim basis. He had been their manager at AAA Worcester. They're 2-2 so far under Tracy, but it's not just that. I mean, they also got rid of six coaches, and they've brought in a bunch of new coaches from the organization. Some guys who were all the way down in rookie ball before getting the call to the big league. So perhaps the Astros have an opportunity to maybe take advantage of a Red Sox team that's still trying to figure out a lot of things.
2: Yeah, you know, I've been in that situation before where your manager gets fired. You start to kind of look at yourself and say, hey, I'm a part of why a guy lost his job, and it doesn't make you feel very good. You know you've got to play better, but it's all about preparation. It's all about going out there and executing when you have a pretty decent game plan. So I think sometimes that'll put a little extra pressure on the players for a while, but at the end of the day, they just got to play more clean baseball if you're looking at the Red Sox, and the Astros are hoping to get out of Boston before they figure it out.
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1: Well, Joe, new month, turning to the page to May. I know every manager is a little different. Do you kind of break things down in the months? Do you look at the start of a new month as kind of a start of a kind of a new stretch of games for your team?
9: Yes, we do. Because I think, Robert, you know, champions are not made in October. They're the one who are sailing through April in baseball, right? April is always the month that, as a team, you could go out to a really good start and win 15, 20 games, and you're feeling really good about the way you started the race, and then halfway through the marathon, you hit a wall, and then you're trying to figure out what were you doing in April. Like, we know exactly what we need to work on, and we are a veteran team that has started really slow, and we know the areas that we need to improve on. And those are the things that I continue to talk to our players about. This is the three areas that we need to, you know, we need to pitch, continue to catch the ball, and at bats, right? Making good decisions on the bases. Those are the things that makes us the team we are. And to, you know, today's a new start, you know, a new month, and we have a pretty busy schedule, pretty tough schedule coming up. Just got to play our baseball.
1: As split a doubleheader yesterday in Baltimore, and then the second game, which you won, Lance McCullers Jr., you know, six innings. I mean, it's always big to get six from a starter, six quality innings like you got from Lance, but especially considering that, you know, you had to fill 18 innings yesterday.
9: Yeah. And, you know, Lance really, you know, grinded through that. Strong outing, score early and often, which gave him a little, you know, some room to work with. But yeah, you know, coming today, we feel like, you know, our bullpen is pretty fresh and pretty strong, and we got you know, pretty important series here in Boston, and then going back, you know, we got the Dodgers. So, you know, play good, pitch well. I expect Burris to go out there today and have a really good outing for us.
1: I was joking on the air yesterday when Yordan hit that home run. Roger Hornsby once said that, you know, sometimes when he comes to the plate, he can't help but feel sorry for the pitcher and
10: pitch on the way. And Alvarez hits this one well out to right center. Tavares is going back on the warning track at the wall, looking up. See you later! Number 12 for Yordan. And it is 6-0 Astros.
2: Robert, he hit that over the bleachers in right center field a long way out there. Those fans standing over a guardrail had no idea baseball was going to land right next to him.
1: I joked on the air, I wonder if Yordan has said that yet in Spanish. Have you heard him say that yet in Spanish?
9: No, I would never, Yordan would never say something like that. You know, he doesn't say much, but I don't see him saying stuff like that. But right now he's locked in. What he's doing right now, it's incredible. How he's seeing the ball, how he's slowing things out. Every time he swings the bat, it just feels like everything is falling for him, even, you know, 110 or even the ones that he doesn't hit very hard. Right now, his level of confidence is running really high.
1: I saw Brian Abreu pitch in the second game of the doubleheader, and obviously it's been a struggle for him this season. I know he's been working on a few different things. How good was it, though, to see the way he finished that outing? Yeah. We saw some 97. We saw the velocity up to where we're used to seeing it from him.
9: Yeah, striking three guys out, pitching out of trouble. You know, those are the things that I talked to him today about it. Like, you know, look at the positive. Let's just focus on the positive, not on the negatives. Well, I threw X amount of pitches. I walked one guy. No. You pitched through adversity and you came out making pitches. You continue to be one of the best pitches in zone, swing and miss, whiff rates in the big league. I think he's third. There's a lot of things that he's doing really well. We're going to focus on that and continue to build him up so he could be pitching some high leverage inning for us.
1: Got Mike Burrows on the mound today. Saw him have a pretty solid outing against the Yankees his last time out, giving up just a couple of solo home runs. And, you know, and we've talked about it before with Burrows, where the numbers don't exactly line up with what we've seen from him, but it feels like he's really close.
9: Yeah, he's really close. You know, when he finishes outings, you look up and, you know, it feels like he threw seven scoreless innings, right? And a home run here, a soft contact there, and, you know, he gives up a couple of runs. But he continues to look at the positive of his outings. Like, his stuff continues to get better and better. You know, this lineup right here, he needs his weapons to be on strike one, change it to be in play early. He's prepared. I expect him to go out there and have a good performance.
1: All right, Joe Espada, Astros manager. Thanks for joining us. Good luck tonight.
9: Thank you.
1: Back with more of Astro Launch right after this.
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2: Welcome back to Astralons. The Astros and Red Sox face off 3 games here at Fenway Park. Always exciting, always electric here at Fenway Park. The Astros swept the Red Sox back at Daikin Park earlier in the season. So Red Sox looking for a little bit of revenge. Mike Burrows has something to say about it. 26-year-old right-hander pitcher for the Astros tonight. He's on the mound. We'll have the lineups at first pitch with the Astros and Red Sox. Game 1 of 3 right after this.
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0: It's gone. 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
0: All right, let's do this. We're live from the Houston Methodist broadcast booth at Fenway Park in Boston, Massachusetts. It's time for Astros baseball. Get out those scorecards. Here's tonight's starting lineups. First for the Astros, Houston leads off with Carlos Correa, the shortstop. Batting second, the DH, Jordan Alvarez. In the third spot, Isaac Paredes, he'll play third base. The first baseman batting cleanup, Christian Walker. Jose Altuve will bat fifth and play second base. Doing the catching, batting sixth, Yiner Diaz. Cam Smith will play right field and bat seventh. Batting eighth in center field, Bryce Matthews. And batting ninth for the Astros, their left fielder, Dustin Harris. That's Correa, Alvarez, and Paredes. Walker, Altuve, and Diaz, followed by Smith, Matthews, and Harris. Doing the pitching for the Astros, 26-year-old right-handed pitcher Mike Burrows. Now for the Red Sox. Boston leads off with Jaron Duran. He's the left fielder. Batting second, first baseman Wilson Contreras. Roman Anthony bats third. He's the DH. Batting fourth, Willier Abreu, the right fielder. At shortstop, Trevor Story batting fifth. Batting sixth, Marcelo Meyer. He's at second base. Center fielder Sadon Rafaela will bat seventh. Batting eighth, Carlos Narvaez, he's the catcher. And batting ninth, third baseman Caleb Durbin. That's Duran, Contreras, and Anthony. Abreu, Story, and Meyer, followed by Rafaela, Narvaez, and Durbin. And doing the pitching for the Boston Red Sox, 25-year-old left-handed pitcher making his major league debut, Jake Bennett. Well, the first pitch right after this.
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0: presented by Authority at the Houston Astros LLC. It may not be reproduced or retransmitted in any form, and the accounts and descriptions of this game may not be disseminated without the express written consent of the Houston Astros. Once again on the play-by-play, here's Robert.
1: Thank you, Steve. It's left-hander Jake Bennett on the mound for Boston, making his big league debut this year at AAA Worcester, 2-1 with a .86 ERA and 5 starts, 21 innings, 12 hits, 3 walks, and 16 strikeouts. He was supposed to start on Wednesday for Worcester, but was scratched and got his contract selected today. He's taking the place of Garrett Crochet in the rotation. Crochet going on the IL on Wednesday with shoulder inflammation.
0: He's a strike thrower. That's what they say. His fastball in the low 90s. He's got a very good changeup and a really good extension from the 6'6" frame.
1: First batter he'll ever face is Carlos Correa. And Bennett's first pitch is taken a bit outside for a ball. First pitch brought to you by Daikin, proud to help listeners stay comfortable indoors while perfecting the air we share. Correa, right-handed hitting shortstop, batting .274, .361 on base percentage, 2 homers, 14 driven in, the 1-0, and that's lifted to left shallow, racing in Duran, and he runs it down for out number one.
0: Cool evening in Boston, 59 degrees at first pitch with clear skies.
1: The first two fastballs by Bennett at 93 and 94 miles an hour, respectively. So one out and nobody on for Yordan Alvarez, left-handed hitting DH. Hit his 12th homer of the season in Game 2 in Baltimore yesterday. Leads the AL with a .356 average. First pitch, and Alvarez looks at a strike on the outer third. Yordan leads the majors with a .462 on base percentage. Leads the AL with 27 RBIs and his 12 homers tied with Munetaka Murakami of the White Sox and Aaron Judge of the Yankees for the Major League lead. 0-1, and that misses outside. It's a ball and a strike.
0: Well, righty or lefty, it doesn't matter. Yordan may prefer lefties, looking at the numbers.
1: All three starters for the Red Sox in this series left-handed. 1-1. And that's a strike on the outside corner, and it's 1-2. Bennett was a second-round pick of the Nationals in 2022 out of the University of Oklahoma. He's from Bixby, Oklahoma, 25 years old, and traded by the Nationals to the Red Sox this past December for minor league pitcher Luis Perales. Kind of an under-the-radar trade. Here's the 1-2. And that's lifted foul down the left field line and into the seats. And it's 1-2 still to Yordan, who loves playing the Boston Red Sox. Absolutely terrorizes them. Hitting .417 against Boston lifetime, including the postseason. Down in the count here, 1-2, the pitch. And that is strike three, call on the outside corner. Yordan didn't look like he agreed, but doesn't challenge the call by Chris Siegel. And that is the first strikeout for Bennett. Gets Alvarez in a 95-mile-an-hour fastball on the corner.
0: It was all fastballs.
1: So two out, nobody on for Isak Paredes, right-handed hitting third baseman. He was 5-for-9 in the doubleheader yesterday, batting .253 on the year, .339 on base percentage. First pitch is high. Paredes, 3 homers and 15 runs batted in. First of 3 between the Astros and Red Sox. Astros swept 3 from Boston in Houston at the end of March, beginning of April, 1-0. And Paredes pops it foul and out of play behind home. That was on the Astros' first homestand, as the Astros wound up winning 5 in a row, then went on a West Coast road trip, or a Western road trip, in which they went 1-9 and really have struggled to get their footing since. The 1-1. Swing and a miss. Chased one in the dirt. That's the changeup, and it's 1-2.
0: It's good arm speed. That's his best secondary pitch, especially against right-handed hitters. They brought him up. They feel like he can repeat his delivery. And of course, those are the guys that can throw the most strikes and command the baseball.
1: Did not allow a home run in 21 innings at AAA this year. The 1-2, and that's bounce foul behind home. Of course, his manager at AAA Worcester to start the year is Chad Tracy, who's now the interim manager for the Red Sox. Alex Cora let go Saturday, Tracy taking over on Sunday. Red Sox 2-2 under Tracy. The 1-2, and that is a little high, 2 balls and 2 strikes. A lot of changes here in Boston over the last week. Not only did they fire Alex Cora, their manager, but they also fired six coaches. Two. That's in the dirt. And so since the managerial change, they've promoted five new coaches up to the big leagues from the minors. And they've had three other coaches who are on the big league staff change roles. 3-2 to Paredes. And that's pulled foul up the third base side. 3-2 still. You usually don't see change quite like this during the season. Yeah, you'll see managers let go, and maybe a coach or two will be let go with them at the same time. But you generally don't see six coaches let go along with the manager. Basically talking about half the big league staff. 3-2 again. And that is inside, ball four. Paredes draws an 8-pitch walk. And this pitch is being challenged.
2: He said it to me.
1: That's Chris Siegel, not realizing his mic was on. And that pitch is a ball, so the Red Sox lose a challenge. It was initiated by Narvaez. I think the question the Astros had there was, they didn't see Narvaez tap his helmet,
3: yep.
1: Which you can do, you're supposed to do, but you're also supposed to say it verbally, and I think that's what Siegel was communicating there. So the Red Sox lose a challenge in the first inning. Paredes at first with two out, no score in the top of the first inning, and now the batter is Christian Walker, right-handed hitting first baseman. Bennett delivers, and a swing and a miss, vicious cut at a 93-mile-an-hour fastball. Walker hitting .293, .366 on base percentage, 7 homers. Tied for third in the AL with 24 runs batted in. Sits safely in 6 of his last 7 games. The 0-1. And that misses down. It's a ball into strike. Came with another changeup. Paredes held on at first base by Contreras. The 1-1. And that missed outside, 2-1. Bennett, part of an University of Oklahoma Sooners team that made it to the College World Series Finals in 2022. Delivers a 2-1. And that's inside. And it's 3-1. At Oklahoma, he was teammates with Cade Cavalli, outstanding pitcher with the Nationals, who was Washington's opening day starter this year. And the two of them were also teammates in high school at Bixby High School in Oklahoma. Bennett was drafted out of high school, but in the 39th round by the Nationals, so he went on to college. 3-1. Swing and a foul over the screen, and the count is full now to Walker. It's been mostly fastballs and changeups from Bennett so far.
3: Bixby right in between Jinx and Broken Arrow.
1: Oh, is that where it is? So where are Jinx and Broken Arrow?
3: Well, just south of Tulsa.
1: Ah, okay. I've heard of that city. Hometown of Steve Sparks. Paredes will be going. The 3-2. And Walker takes it inside, ball four. So back-to-back walks issued by Bennett with two out in the first. And there are two men on for Jose Altuve.
3: Well, the other teams playing the Astros have made them pay for walking batters. See if the Astros can do it here at Fenway.
1: Andrew Bailey, pitching coach, out to the mound. All the infielders joining in on the conference as well. Now, with the shakeup that the Red Sox had with their manager and coaching staff last weekend, they basically left the pitching department untouched. Andrew Bailey, still the pitching coach. All the folks that were around the pitching infrastructure are still here. Probably doesn't hurt that Andrew Bailey and Craig Breslow, general manager of the Red Sox, were teammates and reportedly very good friends as well. So Paredes at second, Walker at first, two outs, no score, top of the first. And Jose Altuve stands in, batting .250, .349 on base percentage, 3 homers, 8 driven in. Pitch on the way. And that is over for a strike, nothing and one. Right at the knees to Altuve. Outfield straight away against him. Bennett works from right in the middle of the rubber. Look back at second, the 0-1. And Altuve fouls it over the screen, and it's nothing and two. curveball there from Bennett. I believe that's the first non-fastball or changeup he's thrown.
3: Yeah, part of the mound visit. Going over the scouting report.
1: Bradis at second, Walker at first. Bennett the 0-2. And it's high. Miss with the fastball, 1-2.
3: One thing about facing three lefties in this series for the Astros is they'll get a pretty good idea of the scouting reports against them.
1: The 1-2. Fouled over the screen. We'll do it again at 1-2. Another changeup.
3: Playing pretty shallow in right field. That's Willier Abreu. He has a good arm, too.
1: Abreu, a Gold Glover. Leads right fielders this year in defensive runs saved. And that's not an easy right field to play here at Fenway, but he plays it extremely well. 1-2 again. And that's a dribbler foul third base side, grabbed by Tony Parascica, third base coach. And it's 1-2 still.
3: A lot of pitches now. 26 for the lefty in his major league debut.
1: He didn't throw more than 71 pitches in any of his five starts at AAA this year, Bennett. Runners lead off first and second. 1-2. Altuve bounces it left side, backing up on a Durbin. He has it. Crow hops, guns to first in time, and the side is retired. A 27-pitch battle for Bennett, but he gets out of it by stranding a couple of runners in his first inning as a big leaguer. And after a half inning at Fenway, Astros nothing, Red Sox coming up.
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1: score, Astros and
8: tank.
1: Red Sox. Bottom of the first. Right-hander Mike Burrows on the mound for the Astros. 1-3. 6.25 ERA in six starts. 31 and two-thirds innings. 41 hits, 12 walks, 33 strikeouts. League batting 315. Against a 26-year-old from Waterford, Connecticut. Burrows, no decision his last time out, Saturday against the Yankees, giving up two runs and five innings. Struck out eight to tie a career high in that one. Jarren Duran will lead things off for Boston, left-handed hitting left fielder. Paredes toes on the grass at third. Burrows' first pitch, and Duran skies this one. Right side, foul territory. Walker shuffling over, now onto the warning track, and doesn't have room. Hits off the netting as Walker was reaching. And that is strike one. Seemed like that ball would never come down. Very cozy ballpark here in Boston. Not a lot of foul territory. Duran, 170 hitter, 231 on base percentage. A home run, 11 runs batted in. The 0-1. And that's a ground ball right side, right at Altuve. Second baseman picks it up, throws to first, and there's one away. Duran now hitless in his last 15 at-bats.
3: Burrows faced the Red Sox at Daikin Park a few weeks ago. And there's one point in there second time through the lineup where he struck out five of six batters, and a lot of them came on that curveball.
1: Yeah, that start for Burrows against Boston exactly 1 month ago today, April 1st, helped the Astros complete that series sweep, giving up two runs over five innings. First pitch to Wilson Contreras, and that's whacked foul over the screen. Fastball in at 95, nothing in one. Contreras hitting 262, 375 on base percentage, seven homers, 20 RBIs. Sit safely in each of his last five games, driving in eight runs over that stretch. 0-1. Inside, that hit him. Looked like it got him on the left elbow pad. Contreras picks up the baseball as he jogs down the first and underhands it to Burrows. So I guess that didn't hurt.
3: that was the message he was trying to send.
1: I mean, you could hear it from here, that ball hitting that elbow guard that he wears. So Contreras at first on the hit by pitch. No staff has hit more batters than the Astros have this year. One on and one out for Roman Anthony, left-handed hitting DH. Batting 208, 339 on base percentage, home run, five RBIs in 26 games. First pitch, and Anthony slugs it out to center. Starting back, Matthews now comes in, and now cutting across from left field is Harris to make the catch in short left center. Matthews did not get a good jump, but Harris able to make up for that. Two outs.
3: Yeah, thank goodness. Bryce was playing deep to begin with and took a kind of a drop step. He was not going to be able to get to that baseball. Harris stayed with it.
1: So Contreras still at first. Two out for Willier Abreu. Left-handed hitting right fielder. Batting 307. That's ninth in the AL. 373 on base percentage. Four homers, 13 RBIs. A throw over to first base, and Contreras back with a dive. Contreras has not attempted a steal this season. Red Sox as a team have not run a ton, but when they have, they've been pretty successful. 21 steals and 27 attempts. Burrows delivers. Breaking ball strike on the inside corner, nothing and one.
3: What a huge lead off of first base for Contreras for somebody who's probably not going.
1: And that may be why Burrows threw over.
3: Gosh.
1: Oh, one to Abreu, and that misses outside. Abreu hitting 379 over his last eight games. That was after a funk that he was in for about a week or so. 1-1, and that's over for a strike. Came with an off-speed pitch, and it's a one-ball, two-strike count. Lefties have handled Burrows very well this year. Five of the seven home runs he's given up have been the lefties, who are hitting 343 off of him with an OPS of over 1,000. This Red Sox lineup has four left-handed hitters in it, including Abreu. Contreras off first, no score, bottom of the first, two out. Contreras fakes like he's going, and the 1-2 misses outside to even the count. 95 on that fastball.
3: But Abreu likes it on the inner third. He likes it close to him. So probably when you have to go somewhere, go away. Especially low and away.
1: 2-2. Missed outside. Change up to run the count full. So now Contreras will get the head start off first.
3: That'd be a good time to try to pick again.
1: Yeah, we've seen him a couple of times in this sequence fake like he was going. Walker playing behind him now. There he goes. The 3-2 is hit in the air to center. Pretty deep, but playable for Matthews. Easing back, waiting for it. Makes the catch a couple of steps from the track to retire the side. So Burrows able to strand a runner. And after one, Astros nothing, Red Sox nothing.
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0: No score. Astros and Red Sox top of the second. First pitch to Yainer Diaz from Jake Bennett. 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Here's the 1-0. And that's a ground ball up the middle, softly hit. And cutting in front of Story is the second baseman, Meyer, and he unleashes just in time to get Diaz. Meyer had moved to the left side of second base and got in front of the shortstop, Story, and made the play. One away.
1: Meyer couldn't get it out of his glove.
0: Yeah, that's why he had to really put something on that throw.
1: Yeah, he didn't double pump. He triple pumped.
0: So one out, nobody on for Cam Smith, right-handed hitting right fielder. Hit a three-run homer in game two yesterday. First pitch. And that is a strike over the outer third. Smith batting .219, .317 on base percentage, four homers, 15 RBIs. 0-1. And that's another strike at the knees, and it's nothing and two. A changeup. Mostly fastballs and changeups so far from Jake Bennett, the 6'6" left-hander, making his big league debut. The 0-2. And that's lifted, foul, and out of play off to the right. Nothing and two still to Cam.
1: Cam had the big hit in Baltimore yesterday. First inning, capped it off. That first inning with a three-run homer. Gave him five runs in the first.
0: 0-2. Swing and a miss. Went upstairs with the fastball, and Smith strikes out the second for Bennett, and there are two away. Every Tuesday night at Daikin Park is Dollar Dog Night, presented by Texas Chili Company. 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Two out, nobody on for Bryce Matthews, right-handed hitting center fielder. Pitch on the way, and that's over for a strike. Matthews, a good series in Baltimore. Was 6-for-14, a .429 average, couple of extra base hits, including a homer. Drove in three runs over the three games. The 0-1. And that's a ground ball through the right side, a base hit for Matthews. So he continues to swing it well on the road. And Matthews is aboard with two out. First hit allowed by Jake Bennett.
1: Yeah, they were playing him to pull on the infield, and he shot it right through the hole. Hit it firmly.
0: So one on and two out for Dustin Harris, left-handed hitting left fielder. Batting .194 in 14 games, .318 on base percentage, no homers, 5 RBIs for Harris, who also had a really good series in Baltimore. He came into that series without a hit as an Astro, and he went 4-for-12. Pitch on the way, and that's a ground ball softly hit. That's foul. That got a piece of Harris in the box. Went down to one knee, now trying to walk off that foul ball. It's strike one.
1: An extreme slide step from the pitcher, Jake Bennett. He barely picked up his foot at all. Got rid of it quickly. It's going to be hard to run on him.
0: And Chad Tracy, Red Sox interim manager, mentioned that about Bennett when he talked to reporters earlier today. That slide step. Harris back in the box, waiting for an 0-1. Here it comes, and that's bounced to the backstop, and it's nothing and two.
1: Good time to take off, perhaps. Maybe just go on first move. 0-2 count.
0: Bennett, a long set, now delivers. And that's a bouncing ball foul right side. Nothing and two. Off-speed pitch.
1: Dave Clark, the first base coach, always watching, seeing if the pitcher does something a little differently. When he goes home or throws over, he'll whisper something in the runner's ear.
0: There goes Matthews. The 0-2 is high. Thrown into second by Narvaez. Bounces and is out of the glove of Story. Hit his glove and then bounced out. And Matthews picks up the stolen base. Bryce is now 2-for-2 on the year.
1: He's probably going on first move, but it was a great jump regardless. He had a few steps, head start.
0: And that time Bennett picked up his leg a little bit more. Did not go with the quick slide step. So a 1-2 count. Pitch on the way to Harris, and that's a check swing. Dribbled foul off the catcher. Narvaez rolls to his right. Another off-speed pitch from Bennett.
1: That's one thing the lefties want to see. Will that lefty throw a changeup to the lefty? A lot of times they don't. But Bennett just showed that he will. So Yordan Alvarez, another lefty in the lineup, will file that away.
0: Matthews off second, the 1-2. Way outside, knocked down by Narvaez. Pitch was down as well, and it's 2-2. That was in the other batter's box. Red Sox in their green City Connect jerseys tonight. Green, the same green as the walls here at Fenway. Astros in the road grays, 2-2. Swing and a bouncer foul off to the right. Pretty sharp look these City Connect jerseys that the Red Sox have. See Red Sox across the front in white and in the same font that you see on the green monster. Numbers on the front in yellow and on the back in white. And they have green hats that they wear with these. 2-2 to Harris. And that's hit foul off Harris again. Rolls over by the Astros third base dugout. 2-2 still.
1: It's a good battle. Dustin Harris putting up a tough at-bat here out of the nine hole.
0: Seen eight pitches so far. Astros, if nothing else, have really made Bennett work. He threw 27 pitches in the first inning, and he's already at 43 pitches working in the second. Mentioned earlier, Bennett didn't throw more than 71 pitches in any start at AAA this year. 2-2. And that's a ground ball softly hit right side. Charging at the first baseman, Contreras races to first to beat the speedy Harris and retire the side. So the Astros get a two-out hit, but nothing more. And we're through an inning and a half in Boston. Astros nothing, Red Sox nothing. Now this from your local station.
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0: Don't miss the Astros' next home series against the Los Angeles Dodgers coming up Monday, Tuesday, and Wednesday. 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Robert Ford.

0: Here's the defense for the Astros. In the outfield from left to right, it's Harris, Matthews, and Smith. Infield, Paredes at third, Correa at short. Altuve playing second, Walker at first base. Yainer Diaz is your catcher.
1: So one on, nobody out for Marcelo Meyer, left-handed hitting second baseman. Batting .253 in 27 games, .321 on base percentage. A home run and seven runs batted in. Comes in with an eight-game hit streak. First pitch to him. And Meyer swings through it for strike one, an off-speed offering. Paredes steps shy of the grass at third. Infield is shaded to pull. Middle infield back. Walker holding on. Story at first. Story 2-for-2 stealing bases. Burrows a throw over to first. And back with a dive goes Story.
0: Story typically very aggressive on the base paths.
1: Long look in by Burrows. Looks over his left shoulder. Now comes set. The 0-1. And that's pulled foul up the first baseline. Nothing and two now to Meyer.
0: Well, you can tell Meyer's trying to pull the baseball. Both of those swings, he's really opening up.
1: Meyer, the fourth overall pick in the draft in 2021, selected out of high school in California. Still just 23 years old. 44 games as a rookie with the Red Sox last year. And on the opening day roster this season. 0-2. And that's low. Missed with the breaking ball. And it's a 1-2 count. Kick and the pitch, runner goes. It's grounded foul at the first base side, and Story will have to head back to first base. Astros come into this game at 12-20. That's tied with the Angels for the worst record in the American League. Red Sox aren't much better. They're a half game better. As a matter of fact, at 12-19. Worst record in baseball is the Mets. They're 10-21. The 1-2. And that's a ground ball softly hit left side. Charged by Paredes to second for one. Correa guns to first. Got him. Score that 5-6-3 on the twin killing. And having that strong arm of Correa in the middle of that double play certainly helped with Meyer running down the line.
0: It was a good feed. Chest high so Correa could get rid of it with something on it. All around excellent play by the Astros infielders.
1: So two out of nobody on for Sadan Rafaela, right-handed hitting center fielder, batting .263, .333 on base percentage, a home run and 10 runs batted in. Paredes even with third, rest of the infield back. First pitch and a swing and a miss. Started him off with the curve, nothing and one. Red Sox as an offense have struggled, tied for 24th in the majors in runs scored, and only the Giants have hit fewer home runs than the Red Sox. Team that plays half their games in Fenway. 0-1. Ground ball up the middle. Charging Correa. He fields to the left of second. Jump throw to first in time to get Rafaela, and the side is retired. Leadoff single allowed by Mike Burrows, but faces the minimum. And after two innings, Astros nothing, Red Sox nothing.
2: 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And just like that, they're back at it. Passionate fans and an ice-cold Coca-Cola. Now that's a winning combo. No matter the team, no matter the sport, everyone knows fan work is thirsty work. Enjoy a Coca-Cola.
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0: No score on top of the third inning at Fenway Park in Boston. It's the top of the order for the Astros. They've seen him now. Jake Bennett, the lefty on the mound for Boston, his major league debut. Here's Correa. He flew out to left field his first time up. Big 6'6" left-handed pitcher. Bennett delivers the pitch and it's low and in.
1: Already 45 pitches for Bennett. Even though they don't have anything to show for it yet, certainly made Bennett throw a lot of pitches first time through.
0: Here's the pitch. Swing and a miss. The Astros with double-digit hits in all three games in Baltimore. Swinging the bats well, giving themselves a lot of chances. Here's the 1-1. This one's hit high in the air to left. Back Duran onto the warning track. And that one is gone. Into the seats above the green monster. And Correa puts the Astros on the board with his third home run of the season.
1: That was a rainmaker. Into the monster seats in left field.
0: There you go. Second time through the order. 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Here's Jordan Alvarez. And there's a ground ball, a two hopper to the second baseman, Meyer, and he lobs one over to first base for the first out.
1: Why was that home run by Correa so high? It was a 40-degree launch angle.
0: Wow.
1: That's the sort of launch angle you tend to see on pop-ups and harmless fly balls.
0: Here's Paredes. Isak walked his last time up. Pitch is a strike on the inside corner. 37-foot high wall, the green monster. It's 3-10 right down the line where the foul pole is in left field. Here's the pitch. And that one's driven left field, and that's going to bang off high on the wall. Paredes is going to have to stop at first base. Because that was a bullet, put another dent in that score, or that wall in left field. And it's a one-out single for Paredes.
1: And Duran playing it well off that wall to hold Paredes to a single.
0: So the Astros getting some swings off here. Here's Walker. Red Sox are 5-8 at home. Lefty delivers, swing and a miss.
1: There's something else to keep in mind, too, Steve, with this Red Sox team. You know, we've talked about the pitch count for Bennett going pretty high, and he's only thrown 71 pitches in any start this year.
0: Yeah. Here's the 0-1. Walker swings and misses, 0-2.
1: So when the Red Sox get at least 6 innings from their starter, they are 11-1. When they get fewer than 6 innings, they are 1-18. That is quite the disparity.
0: Well, let's chew on that for a second. It's a shot right at the second baseman on one hop. Meyer flips it to Story at shortstop over to first base, double play. Let's not chew on that for a second. Go to the bottom of the third inning. Astros lead 1-0 on the Correa homer.
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0: Carlos Correa with a homer. The Astros lead 1-0, bottom of the third inning. In Boston at Fenway Park, here's Carlos Narvaez. Eighth place hitter, their catcher with a couple of homers. Broad-shouldered catcher. Hitting .234 so far in the season. On-base percentage of .258. 7 of the 13 games at home this year for the Red Sox, over half, they've scored 2 runs or less. This one's fouled straight back. It's 0-1. That is troublesome.
1: Especially in a ballpark that tends to favor offense.
0: Yeah. It's a lot of pressure on the pitching staff of Boston. Here's the 0-1. Breaking balls outside. They've hit 5 homers at home this year. That's it.
1: That's so hard to believe.
0: Yep. Just about dark down here in Boston. Astros with a 1-0 lead. Bottom of the third. Here's the pitch. Fastball right in there. And it's 1-2. That one at 96 from Burroughs. This is his team. Boston Red Sox growing up in Connecticut. Here's the 1-2. Fastball, it's just outside. It's 2-2.
1: This is his first start at Fenway. He did pitch here once in relief last year with the Pirates.
0: 2-2. Outside, 3-2. Got to get that leadoff hitter of an inning with the lead in particular.
1: That was a problem for Burroughs his first few starts. He's been a lot better with that of late.
0: Gets the sign. Here's the pitch. Fastball fouled off. Went right at him.
1: You know, Steve, I saw Burroughs during batting practice. The Astros were taking batting practice. He was sitting in the dugout. You generally don't see that from a starting pitcher.
0: Yeah, I've seen that. I mean, some guys just don't like to sit in the clubhouse
1: sure.
0: The whole time. Get outside a little bit. 3-2 breaking ball pulled foul. Just wide of the third base bag by a foot.
1: I just don't remember seeing Burroughs do that before.
0: Yeah.
1: So I wonder if it had something to do with the fact that he was pitching here, his first start here.
0: Maybe. Sometimes to get a feel for the climate, too, a little cool.
1: Mm-hmm.
0: Probably feels just like it did when he pitched growing up in Connecticut, right?
1: Right.
0: May 1st. Here's the 3-2. That one runs inside, fouled away.
1: 8 pitches seen by Narvaez here to start the inning.
0: Burroughs is pretty stoic, wouldn't you say?
1: Yes.
0: He's kind of got a dry sense of humor. But he is a competitor. Here's the 3-2. Fouled again. Extending this long AB. That one at 97 miles per hour from Burroughs.
1: 4 straight pitches fouled off by Narvaez. This will be the 10th pitch to the Red Sox catcher.
0: So Burroughs has given up 7 home runs so far this year. 6 of them have come on fastballs.
1: Yeah, the numbers against his fastball are not great.
0: No, 4-seam fastball has been a bit of a problem. The 3-2. Comes in again and it's fouled again. Narvaez is putting up a good battle here. This is one of those ABs, and hopefully he gets the out here. For a catcher to go out to the mound and just give him a break after such a long battle here. Here's the pitch. And it's low, ball 4, a changeup. Narvaez put up a great at-bat.
1: 11 pitches seen by Narvaez to start the inning.
0: So it's a leadoff walk. Here's Caleb Durbin. Durbin, third baseman. 1 homer, 11 RBIs. They feel like they've got something with Durbin that they haven't been able to unleash yet. He's got some pull power. Shows bunt and fouls it away.
1: Paredes charging aggressively from third.
0: Yeah, looked like he was trying to push that bunt, judging by the angle of his bat. Astros lead 1-0, bottom of the third. Narvaez, 1 stolen base in 1 attempt. Here's the pitch, swing and a miss. So you could see him pulling off there. Talking about the batter. Durbin, a 172 average with one homer so far.
1: He has never shown a ton of power in his professional career.
0: Here's the pitch. And that's a grounder.
1: Up the middle, and it's through.
0: Over to third base goes Narvaez. First and third for Boston. Nobody out.
1: High breaking ball just took it back up the middle.
0: Seen the ninth place hitter do this many a time against the Astros this year. Let's pause 10 seconds for Station ID on the Astros Radio Network.
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0: Runners on the corners, nobody out at Fenway. It's the leadoff man, Jarren Duran, at the plate. Lefty. Middle infielder is back. First pitch, breaking ball, strike. Runner on first base, Durbin faked like he was going.
1: Yeah, Diaz got out of his crouch quickly, thinking he might have to make a throw.
0: Third baseman Paredes even with the bag. Here's the 0-1. Breaking ball, hit well. Right field goes back, Smith. And he runs out of room. It's a home run. A hanging curveball to Duran, and it's 3-1 Boston. Just their sixth home run at home this year.
1: That ends an 0-15 for Jarren Duran. And the long ball continues to be a bugaboo for Burrows, particularly against left-handed hitters. He's now allowed 6 of his 8 home runs to lefties.
0: You can't help but think that that long at-bat by Narvaez, the leadoff man this inning, had a little something to do with that pitch.
1: Now, we talked about how his fastball has been the pitch that's been getting hit, particularly out of the yard, but that one, a curveball that hung.
0: So after the meeting with Yiner Diaz, it'll be Wilson Contreras at the plate. First baseman was hit by a pitch his last time up. Bottom of the third inning, 3-1 Red Sox. Right-handed batter here. First pitch, swing and a miss. Two-seamer. A lot of game left. Pitch is low. The Astros swept the Red Sox here at Fenway Park in both 2023 and 2024. Pitch is inside, almost hitting. But last year they got swept here.
1: Yeah, that was in August, right after the trade deadline.
0: Breaking balls inside. So there's been a lot of sweeps because the Astros swept the Red Sox at Daikin Park earlier this year.